0: Radio audience has just returned. Corey B is sitting here in our studio right now. Over 23 million cross-platform followers at I Am Corey B on Instagram, The Corey B on TikTok and Facebook as well here on the program. You said your son, how old is your son?
1: My son's nine.
0: Nine?
1: Yeah.
0: And he is growing up in New York City?
1: Grew up in New York City, correct.
0: Oh, okay. And he has willingly, of free will.
1: Yeah. Yeah.
0: Chosen to follow the New York Mets.
1: Yeah.
0: Over your Yankees.
1: Over Smart the kid. Yankees. Over the household Yankees. We are a Yankees house.
0: Okay.
1: And this man wants me to travel to Queens.
0: Yes.
1: To go see Mets games at Citi Field. Nice field.
0: Okay. Why is he like the Mets?
1: Because he's just Mets. My fiance drank some water when she was pregnant. And I think it was like amoeba.
0: Something was in there?
1: Yeah, like the brain eat amoeba, but like only like half of one.
0: Yeah.
1: And it kind of got in there. And
0: yeah.
1: He's.
0: Sort of like a Bartolo Colon chromosome.
1: Correct. Bartolo Colon. Yes.
0: A Bartolo chromosome.
1: Bartolo Colonosome.
0: BNA. Sure. And so, okay.
1: Yeah, but I've seen.
0: My only question for you is a follow up. We've just met.
1: Yeah.
0: Can I help?
1: Yeah, I would love for you to help. He's got like some sort of like Soto disease where he just loves Juan Soto.
2: Yeah, I get that.
1: Yeah, I wish he's just like, he doesn't even like Soto pop. You know what I mean?
0: Nice. He was a Yankee before a Met.
1: Yeah, that's what I don't understand. The whole trade. Like he didn't like him when he played for the Yankees.
0: Right.
1: So why like him now?
0: I feel like, is he in school right now?
1: Yeah. He's not learning much, apparently.
0: Because I feel like we should call him. You know,
1: we should call my son.
0: Yeah.
1: What's wrong with you?
0: No, I'd be more gentle.
1: Yeah. What's wrong with you?
0: But

0: He's Emmett Golden. I'm Q Myers. It's game night here on ESPN Radio on the all-new ESPN app, SiriusXM Channel 80, and tune in. We are presented by Progressive Insurance. You know we like a good rank'em around here, right? We are the kings of doing some rank'ems around here on ESPN Radio. Before we get into Emmett's top five, and I'll let you hear what is going to be the top five on in a hot minute, I do want to remind you about this with SportsCenter. 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Let's go ahead. Let's stop jumping around and dancing around. 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
1: 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Number five.
7: Oh, yeah. Top five fan bases. We will get it cracking like this. And I know this will get a reaction from you. The Cowboys. Listen, I got the Dallas Cowboys at number five because one thing's for sure, two things for certain. They're going to tell you they're Cowboys fans. You are going to know them. They usually wear, what is it, the 13s, the flits?

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1: 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This time tomorrow, we will have major golf taking place. 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
2: With unseasonably hot temperatures, Royal Birkdale is already firming up, and with no rain in the forecast all week, these fairways are only going to get drier and more brown. With more doglegs here than most open venues, you'll see some tough decisions being made on tee boxes.
3: The fairways this week, here's what I would say. The fairways this week are really tight, and so you get a lot of crosswinds, and they can be difficult to hold just because they're so fast and they're so firm, and so there's a lot of thinking off the tee on whether or not you want to just hit driver.

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1: 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This time tomorrow, we will have major golf taking place. ESPN's Mark Slaybaugh.
2: With unseasonably hot temperatures, Royal Birkdale is already firming up, and with no rain in the forecast all week, these fairways are only going to get drier and more brown. With more doglegs here than most open venues, you'll see some tough decisions being made on tee boxes.
3: The fairways this week, here's how I would say, the fairways this week are really tight, and so you get a lot of crosswinds, and they can be difficult to hold just because they're so fast and they're so firm, and so there's a lot of thinking off the tee on whether or not you want to just hit driver up there somewhere and kind of play from the rough most likely, or do you want to start hitting some irons, getting in some fairways, and hitting some longer shots into the greens. And so on each hole, there's a good bit of strategy, there's a decent amount of thinking, and if it wasn't as firm as it is now, that wouldn't be there wouldn't be as much decision making. But I think with the firmness, it's just it creates a whole lot more challenges, I think, for us as players, just to trying to control your ball and figuring out where it's going to end up. And, you'll get a couple weird bounces here and there as well.
2: I walked the par 3 7th today with Harris English, last year's runner-up. He stressed the importance of getting approach shots to hold on

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2: 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Along with Michelle Smallman, Courtney Cronin, in for Chris Canty today. I am Evan Cohen, and today is the most important show of the year because it is about more than just sports. It is about this amazing platform that ESPN is, that ESPN Radio is, that we have, and the partnership with the amazing people of the V Foundation for Cancer Research to make sure that we do our part in allowing you to do your part to cure and fight this horrific thing that is cancer. Good morning, Smalls. Good morning, Courtney. A lot to do today. I have a lot of information I want to make sure people are a part of here. And we have a lot of really cool things as a result of the V Foundation and it's ESPYs Day, raising money to fight on behalf of the V Foundation. Good morning, Smalls.
3: Good morning, Ev. Good morning, Cord. And you're right, Evan. This is the most important show that we do every single year. We're going to hear a lot of stories today about people and how cancer has touched their lives. Some people who are still enduring their fights with cancer. And that's why today is so important, because unfortunately, every single one of us has been touched in some way, shape, or form by this insidious disease. Whether we have had a battle of our own or a loved one has had a battle, it's important that we all come together, galvanize, and if we have it in our heart and our budget, donate to the V Foundation, because every single dollar that is donated goes towards game-changing cancer research. When I ran the New York City Marathon on behalf of the V Foundation last fall, we had so many people who are part of our own sportsmanlike family donate. And with those donations, Evan, Court, I got a lot of stories from people about how cancer has touched their lives. And unfortunately, it is a big connector between all of us. But that just means that if we all come together and fight, we can get closer to a cure to this disease.
4: I think I've done this show every summer for about 6 or 7 years now. And the thing that touches me the most is when we have guests on, people who have endured multiple forms of cancer, people who are survivors, and hearing their story and hearing how the V Foundation, the money towards research, the money towards a cure that we will one day have, like how that's impacted their lives. That's what hits me the most, because watching the All-Star game last night and the moment where they're doing Stand Up to Cancer and everybody's holding up a sign about who they're fighting for, who they're standing up for, you realize it's a disease that affects every single one of us. There is a through line throughout society that ties us all together, because every single one of us knows somebody or knows somebody that knows somebody that has dealt with this incredibly horrible, debilitating disease. And it's something that I think a day like today brings us closer together, because you hear the personal stories, and over the next 4 hours, you're going to hear the personal stories of people who have been impacted by this. I'm wearing today my Jeff Dickerson hoodie, who, as many know here at ESPN Radio, was a staple, was an icon within our own ESPN Radio family, is the reason that I'm sitting here doing what I'm doing today, and tragically lost his battle with colon cancer back in 2021 at the age of 43. So it's a day that means a lot to me. I'm happy to be here with the both of you, and I know that we can do our part in raising a lot of money for a very important cause.
2: Yeah, I'm glad you said that about Jeff Dickerson and the JD sweatshirt, obviously near and dear to your heart and many people's hearts. And of course, ESPN 1000 in Chicago, a teammate there, did amazing shows with our buddy Jonathan Hood so many times all throughout the years. And when we talk about survivors, if we're sharing some stories, I will take this time. So about a year or so ago, I told everybody here on ESPN Radio that my closest of friends, a man by the name of John Martin, J. Mart, ESPN West Palm, longtime host and producer, and a member of the ESPN West Palm team for 23 years, was diagnosed with cancer about a year or so ago in his mouth. It was a very, very, very rare form of this. And he is the kind of person that when someone is unfortunately diagnosed with cancer or any kind of illness, sickness, disease, the person who has that goes to him. I need help. Cheer me up. Find a way for me. Mm-hmm. Be my confidant. Be my ride or die. Be there with me. Right? And he had the diagnosis himself. He couldn't go to someone else in that spot because he's that person.
3: He's the go-to person.
2: He's the go-to person. And over the last year, he has not been at ESPN West Palm. Not for work. Could not be. Doctors wouldn't allow it. Was fighting cancer. At one point in one day, had a 12-hour surgery in addition to another surgery to fight this. And it's one thing after another where it just, oh, well, we took this part out. But when we took this part out, we looked to our left or right and we saw this other thing that we've got to now deal with. And now it's going to be yet another thing. Well, literally 2 days ago, for the first time in a year, on Monday of this week, he walked back into ESPN West Palm as a member of the team again.
3: Let's go.
2: And awesome. J-Mar, John Martin, who Smalls has met.
3: Wonderful person.
2: Also a Cardinals fan. So let's, when she says wonderful person, do we have to then couch it with that? You don't. He loves Ozzie Smith. That was his favorite player growing up. Literally, we had Ozzie Smith in studio one day.
3: Yeah.
2: And he couldn't talk. Not because of the cancer in his mouth. This was 100,000 years ago. You going to ask a question?
3: Because it's the Wizard.
2: He couldn't
3: He's
2: say a word. Now
3: life.
2: You guys understand my Ozzie Smith obsession, by the way, over there. It traces back to that. But he's everyone that knows him. He's the hero. He's that person. And throughout the day today, people at the V Foundation have done so many great things, led by our teammate over there, Megan Judge, who is championing the cause on behalf of the V Foundation and works so closely with them for so long. These are the kinds of stories that the V Foundation, I know, wants shared of those that fight, those that can somehow, some way, inspire others to do that. And I'm trying my best not to cry about this, but he's one of one. He is the person that you love and you trust, and he's back at work 1 year, like literally 1 year later. It's just an amazing thing what the V Foundation and cancer research has done. So when you hear the V Foundation, let me just make sure people understand what this is. Because Smalls did such an amazing thing running the New York City Marathon and raising so much money for the V Foundation. And it was painful for her. It was painful training. It was painful before. It was painful during. And it was painful after, right? But the pain, the discipline equals the freedom of this, of getting the money for the V Foundation. Right. What is the V Foundation? The V Foundation for Cancer Research was founded in 1993 by ESPN and the legendary late basketball coach Jim Valvano. Of course, he was an amazing coach at NC State, won a championship, ESPN commentator. 100% of direct donations go directly to cancer research. So every dollar that Smalls raised did not go partially here, partially. No. It went to the V Foundation for Cancer Research. The V Foundation's endowment covers administrative and fundraising costs, so your donation can fund the science. The V Foundation funds the best and brightest scientists across North America, 1,400 plus grants, awards since the start. V Foundation dedicated to funding high impact research across all cancer types. The bold research that has the power to change is amazing. 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And thank you for helping us. So now, this year, right? This year's a little different. And Courtney, Smalls, the three of us are roughly around the same age. I'm a lot older. Roughly around the same age. And we all grew up loving, listening to, participating, in Smalls' case, producing ESPN Radio.
3: Yep.
2: So this day is somewhat of a pinch me in terms of what's going on right now. Why is that? Well, it's because this is what Mike and Mike did forever in terms of the auction part of it. And now we get to be a part of it, and it's so cool. So here's what's going on. The ESPYs auction is back. 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Okay? There are a lot of them. You want me to go through some of them?
3: Yes, because these are really cool opportunities for people.
2: Okay. So this one, I'm going to go through a bunch of them, and we're going to get into details as the show progresses here. Ronnie Lott, signed helmet.
3: Love.
2: Okay, all-time great football player, 49ers, most notably known for great safety, signed helmet. Hello, a Jimmy Kimmel live meet and greet.
3: Oh, hello.
2: We cannot promise Matt Damon will be there. I think he won't be, actually. But a Jimmy Kimmel live meet and greet. Yeah, not bad. Emmett Smith signed photo. Now, is it the one?
3: Is it of you trying to shake his hand?
2: Me trying to shake his hand and it went kaplooey. I don't know about that. But an Emmett Smith signed photo. Okay, let's keep going. Yeah, no big deal. John Elway signed photo.
3: Okay.
2: All right. Trivia with David Cross. Okay. Travis Scott, Women's Jordans 1, Retro Low OG. Courtney's already been on that. I know Courtney well enough. Courtney has already been on that.
4: Those in size 8.5, actually.
2: There's so many of these. I'm just looking. Two tickets to the ESPYs next year?
3: That's awesome.
2: Two tickets to the ESPYs next year? Wait, this is amazing. I didn't even see this one till right now. The other ones I saw. A Serena Williams signed guitar?
3: Forget it. Really?
2: No, don't forget it. Bid
3: that's
2: on
3: what
2: it.
3: I'm saying.
2: Santa, forget it.
3: Forget it. Like, that's the one I'm going for. That's amazing. A Serena Williams signed guitar?
2: A Serena Williams signed guitar. A Saturday Night Live meet and greet.
3: It's on my New York City bucket list to go to SNL.
4: We just had Marcelo Hernandez on First Take yesterday, and now I want to go to a live taping to see him do a skit.
3: Have to do it.
4: Yeah. Michelle, we're going to bid on that one.
3: I was going to say, Court, is this for two people? Can Courtney and I go in on this together, halfsies?
2: Yeah. Let me see.
4: Evan, you can throw in a couple bucks, and you can just drive us there.
2: What?
3: Yeah, you could throw in some. It's for the V Foundation, Evan.
4: It's for charity.
2: Right. Like, I know. I pay for it, and I drive you there?
3: But it's for charity,
4: chauffeur.
3: Evan, I guess it's closer to a cure.
2: Okay, you can't do this to me because I can't fight back today. Like, I can't actually fight back on that. Yes, two tickets, live taping.
3: Courtney, we're in. Let's go.
2: Smallsy.
3: Uh-oh, what?
2: STL. Meet and greet with Nikki Glaser.
3: The queen. The queen.
4: Do you get roasted after that, too?
2: Maybe. Ooh. Maybe.
3: You kind of want to, right?
4: Gotta throw in some extra bucks for that because that would be
2: two,
4: iconic.
2: You two specifically would love this. V Wine Celebration in Napa.
3: Oof. Never been to Napa.
2: Oh, Smallsy.
4: Cannot wait. One way ticket, though. We're not coming back after.
3: These are sportsmanlike and a vineyard.
2: Think about how amazing the V Foundation is and some of the items you can bid on to raise money for cancer research. Another one of Smallsy's bucket list things. I got my wife tickets to this years ago. She loved it. Watch What Happens Live. Andy Cohen, another St. Louis guy.
3: Ooh. St. Louis coming in hot. Way to go, St. Louis, with Nikki Glaser, Andy Cohen, all sorts of people from St. Louis being able to contribute to these things. Because, again, every dollar that's raised for these amazing experiences is going directly towards cancer research.
2: So what would you say? So far, this has been A-plus in terms of the items that Megan Judge and the team at the V Foundation have presented here. eBay.com/ESPYs for more information where you can bid on these. All of the money goes to cancer research by way of the V Foundation. There's an argument to be made that if you're going to do this power ranking style, the top ones haven't even been announced yet. Ready?
4: Okay.
2: I've got more. Announcing NFL draft pick 2027, Washington, D.C.
3: Whichever team you want?
2: I would assume you can discuss that with them. Yeah.
4: That's a bucket list, lifetime item.
2: But wait, there's more. College game day experience.
3: Ooh.
2: College game day. How about an ESPN Radio Super Week experience?
4: Do they get to be on Unsportsmanlike?
2: I don't know if that's promised, but I'll promise them, yeah.
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3: Here's the good news. If it's up to us, come on down. 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
3: What?
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2: 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It is also the amazing eBay charity V Foundation auction that is going on right now. And it is important to note what the V Foundation, of course, does. 18.6 million cancer survivors in the United States today. 5-year relative survival rate for all cancer combined has reached a new milestone of 70%, up from 49% 50 years ago. Progress proves what is possible. We focus on what's ahead. Thanks to the V Foundation, uniquely positioned to fund bold, innovative ideas, accelerating transformative breakthroughs that change outcomes, like the one that I mentioned for my friend, John Martin, who had a rare form of cancer that he is now a survivor and he is back at work, etc. But where did this all come from? Smalls, Courtney, this all came from when we're talking about the V Foundation, obviously, and we're talking about ebay.com/ESPYs with all these amazing experiences that people can bid on to raise money for the V Foundation. It all stemmed from the late, great Jim Valvano. And if you're unfamiliar with the amazing speech he had at the ESPYs years ago, we play it for you now to familiarize yourself with the reason and the inspiration behind all of this.
3: That's the lowest I've ever seen Dick Vitale since the owner of the Detroit Pistons called him in and told him he should go into broadcasting. Right? I can't tell you what an honor it is to even be mentioned in the same breath with an Arthur Ashe. This is something I certainly will treasure forever. But As was said on the tape, I don't have one of those things going to cue cards, so I'm going to speak longer than anybody else has spoken tonight. That's the way it goes. Time is very precious to me. I don't know how much I have left, and I have some things that I would like to say. Hopefully, at the end, I'll have something that will be important to other people too. But I can't help it. Now when I'm fighting cancer, everybody knows that. And people ask me all the time about how you go through your life and how's your day. And nothing has changed for me. As Dick said, I'm a very emotional, passionate man. I can't help it. That's being the son of Rocco and Angelina Valvano. That just comes with the territory, right? We hug, we kiss, we love. And when people say to me, how do you get through life or each day, is the same thing. To me, there are three things we all should do every day. If we do this every day of our life, you're going to have, what a wonderful, number one is laugh. You should laugh every day. Number two is think. You should spend some time in thought. And number three is you should have your emotions moved to tears. Could be happiness or joy. But think about it. If you laugh, you think, and you cry, that's a full day. That's a heck of a day. You do that 7 days a week, you're going to have something special. And so I can't help. I rode on the plane up today with Mike Krzyzewski, my good friend and a wonderful coach. What people don't realize, he's a 10 times better person than he is a coach. And we know he's a great coach. He's meant a lot to me in these last 5 or 6 months of my battle. But when I look at Mike, I think we competed against each other as players. I coached against him for 15 years, and I always have to think about what's important in life is to think to me of three things, where you started, where you are, and where you're going to be. Those are the three things that I try and do every day. And, you know, when I think about getting up and giving a speech, I can't help it. I have to remember the first speech I ever gave. I was coaching at Rutgers University. That was my first job. Wonderful. And I was the freshman coach. That's when freshmen played on freshman team. And I was so fired up about my first job. I see Lou Holtz, Coach Holtz here. What was it like the first job you had, right? The very first time you stood in the locker room to give a pep talk. That's a special place, the locker room, for a coach to give a talk. So my idol as a coach was Vince Lombardi. And I read this book called Commitment to Excellence by Vince Lombardi. And in the book, Lombardi talked about the first time he spoke before his Green Bay Packer team in a locker room. They were perennial losers. And I'm reading this, and Lombardi said he was thinking, should it be a long talk, a short talk? But he wanted to be emotional. He said, be brief. And this is what he did. He normally you get in a locker room, I don't know, 25 minutes, a half hour before the team takes the field. You do your little X and O's, and then you give the great Newt Rockne talk. We all do. Speech number 84. You pull them right out. You get ready. Get your squad ready. Well, this is the first one I ever gave. And I read this thing, Lombardi. What he said was he didn't go in. He waited. His team was wondering, where is he? Where is this great coach? He's not there. 10 minutes. He's still not there. 3 minutes before they have to take the field, Lombardi comes in, bangs the door open. And I think you all remember what great presence he had, right? Great presence. And he walked in, and he just walked back and forth like this, just staring at the players. And he said, all eyes on me. And I'm reading this in this book, and I'm getting a picture of this Lombardi before his first game. And he said, gentlemen, we will be successful this year. You can focus on three things and three things only, your family, your religion, and the Green Bay Packers. And he like that, and the rest of it, they knocked the walls down. The rest was history. I said, that's beautiful. I'm going to do that. Your family, your religion, and Rutgers basketball. That's it. I had it. I'm 21 years old. The kids I'm coaching are 19. All right? And I'm going to be the greatest coach in the world, the next Lombardi. And I'm ready. And I'm practicing out in a right beside the locker room. The manager's telling me, you got to go in. Not yet. Family, religion. Rutgers basketball. All eyes on me. I got. And now finally he said, 3 minutes. I said, fine. True story. I go to knock the doors open, just like Lombardi. Boom! It didn't open. I almost broke my arm. I was like, you know, it was when it didn't open. Now I'm down. The players are looking. You know, coach, help the coach up. Help him up. You know? And now I did like Lombardi. I walked back and forth, right? And I was going like that with my arm, get the feeling back in it. And finally I said, gentlemen, all eyes on me. These kids wanted to play. They're 19. Let's go. I said, gentlemen, we'll be successful this year if you can focus on three things and three things only. They said, yeah. Said, your family, your religion, and the Green Bay Packers, I told them. I did that. I remember that. I remember where I came from. It's so important to know where you are. And I know where I am right now. How do you go from where you are to where you want to be? And I think you have to have an enthusiasm for life. You have to have a dream, a goal, and you have to be willing to work for it. I talked about my family. My family is so important. People think I have courage. The courage of my family is my wife, Pam, my three daughters here, Nicole, Jamie, Leanne, my mom, who is right here, too. And that screen is flashing up there 30 seconds. Like, I care about that screen right now, huh? I got tumors all over my body. I'm worried about some guy in the back going 30 seconds, huh? You got a lot. Hey, phenomenal, buddy. You got a lot. All right, I just got one last thing. I urge all of you, to enjoy your life, the precious moments you have, to spend each day with some laughter and some thought, to get your emotions going, to be enthusiastic every day. And Ralph Waldo Emerson said, nothing great can be accomplished without enthusiasm, to keep your dreams alive in spite of problems, whatever you have, to be able to work hard for your dreams to become a reality. Now I look at where I am now, and I know what I want to do. What I would like to be able to do is to spend whatever time I have left and to give and maybe some hope to others. All right, Arthur Ashe Foundation is a wonderful thing. And AIDS, the amount of money pouring in for AIDS is not enough, but it is significant. But if I told you it's 10 times the amount that goes in for cancer research, I also tell you that 500,000 people will die this year of cancer. And I also tell you that one in every four will be afflicted with this disease. And yet, for somehow, we seem to have put it in a little bit of the background. I want to bring it back on the front table. We need your help. I need your help. We need money for research. It may not save my life. It may save my children's lives. It may save someone you love. And it's very important. And ESPN has been so kind to support me in this endeavor. And allow me to announce tonight that with ESPN's support, which means what? Their money and their dollars and their helping me, we are starting the Jimmy V Foundation for Cancer Research. And its motto is, don't give up, don't ever give up. And that's what I'm going to try to do. Every minute that I have left, I will thank God for the day and the moment I have. And if you see me, smile and maybe give me a hug, because that's important to me too. But try, if you can, to support, whether it's AIDS or the Cancer Foundation, so that someone else might survive, might prosper, and might actually be cured of this dreaded disease. I can't thank ESPN enough for allowing this to happen, and I'm going to work as hard as I can, you know, for cancer research, and hopefully we'll have some cures and some breakthroughs. And I'd like to think I'm going to fight my brains out to be back here again next year for the Arthur Ashe recipient. I want to give it next year. I know I've got to go. I've got to go. And I've got one last thing. I've said it before, and I'm going to say it again. Cancer can take away all my physical abilities. It cannot touch my mind. It cannot touch my heart. And it cannot touch my soul. And those three things are going to carry on forever. I thank you, and God bless you all.
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1: 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So we have about 10 minutes or so. Michelle Smallman, Courtney Cronin in for Chris Canty today. 10 minutes or so until the Ronnie Lott signed helmet closes. Okay, so that closes at 6:45 a.m. Eastern time. So I know we have great people in California right now who probably absolutely love Ronnie Lott from his days there, and they absolutely need to participate in this. Everyone needs to participate. You got a Hall of Famer signed helmet, Ronnie Lott, available for you right now as part of the auction here with SB Day. So go there right now, ebay.com/ESPYs. Plus, I put out on my social media at Evco Radio that I will be quote tweeting and shouting out all of those that we are fighting for today, right? And remembering today, Courtney brought up the late, great Jeff Dickerson, ESPN radio host, ESPN Bears reporter. She's wearing her JD sweatshirt today in honor of Jeff Dickerson. So there, exactly, someone we are fighting on behalf of, his memory, his legacy, to fight with the V Foundation. I, of course, mentioned my great friend, John Martin, ESPN West Palm, back at work after a year away with cancer. As small as you've had many people in your life, of course, affected by this, and we are fighting for all of them today. So at Evco Radio for that, at Unsports ESPN as well. There is some sports to get to, obviously. We will have the ESPYs tonight. Yesterday, we had an amazing World Cup result. I said that very specifically. We had an amazing World Cup result. Because, Court, you're laughing. Did we have an amazing World Cup game?
2: No.
1: With Spain destroying France yesterday? 2-0? 2-0?
2: You know, I've seen this movie play out a couple times before where a team in Dallas, a team that's favored, and France went into this game plus 140 favorites, according to DraftKings, to win. And I've seen teams do this inside AT&T Stadium, or whatever we're calling it, Dallas Arlington Stadium, according to FIFA. And I've seen them not show up before. And it reminded me, it was very Cowboys-like response from France, who was favored to win this whole thing, the way that they had gone through this tournament, just ripping through teams. Kylian Mbappe had been incredible. Ousmane Dembele had been incredible. Everyone on this team was vying for a championship. Yet, once again, the defending European champion, Spain, beats France, third time in a row. An absolute no-show performance from Kylian Mbappe. Zero shots on target yesterday. That has not happened in, I don't know, forever. And the way he talked about it post-game felt like he was talking out of both sides of his mouth. He talked about the press and that they weren't communicating and that they didn't make the right substitutions. Felt like he was taking a shot at his manager, Didier Deschamps. And I was a little surprised from the leader of this team, the response that we got from him post-game, because it very much mirrored the no-show performance from Mbappe on the field. And the way he talked about it, it's like, well, I'm the leader of this team. It all goes through me. But at the same time, pointing out the flaws with everyone else, I wasn't impressed by that. And this was supposed to be a France team that we were looking at penciling in that they'd be playing for a championship this weekend, and they're not.
1: 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Smalls, is that she blamed the Dallas Cowboys for the France loss. I like that. It was a great job by Courtney. Somehow blaming the Cowboys for why France lost 2-0, why they were kicking players on the other team, in this case Spain. I like the Cowboys got blamed for that.
3: That's a fun exercise that no matter what result we see in sports, let's blame the Dallas Cowboys somehow.
1: I think we can find
3: a through line for most things.
1: With the Dallas Cowboys.
3: Maybe. Somehow we could trace it back to Jerry Jones and why a result played out the same way that it did. But Courtney, you mentioned Kylian Mbappe, zero shots on target. And you said for the first time in I don't know how long. It's been a long time. His last 9 FIFA World Cup games since the 2022 quarterfinals versus England. That's the last time we saw this type of output, a disappointing output from Kylian Mbappe. But Yamin Yamal said it. He said that France should fear Spain. and he proved to be right. France, a complete no-show in every single phase of the game yesterday. Spain controlled this thing from the rip. They absolutely controlled the entirety of the game and dominated France. It was a huge, huge disappointment for a French team that, quite frankly, guys, as one of the themes of the tournament, as play continued to go on, was, is anyone going to be able to stop France? They looked that dominant throughout the World Cup, and for them to have that sort of a showing yesterday, a real, real disappointment.
1: Craig Burley, ESPN soccer analyst, was on the 6 p.m. Eastern Sports Center last night, and it gave this explanation as to why Spain beat France and will be advancing to play the winner of Argentina and England today.
4: They nullified the Mbappes, they nullified the Ulises, they nullified the Dembélés, they nullified this French attack that was going to just obliterate all the other teams away. They did a brilliant job, and obviously defensively, France were not great either. The second goal was absolutely tremendous, was Pedro Porro going down that right flank. So everything that's been good about France, Kevin, in this tournament thus far, the Spanish nullified it. They were so good, so professional today, but back in France, they will be surprised and shocked about how poorly their team played.
1: Yeah, surprised and shocked is what Craig Burley had to say about the result. Spain advancing, Argentina and Messi, of course, Harry Kane, today with England against Argentina, 3 p.m. Eastern. The winner faces Spain on Sunday in Jersey at whatever they're calling, MetLife, whatever
3: New York, New Jersey Stadium.
1: Yeah, whatever. And for the World Cup final on Sunday. Coming up, more, obviously, it is V Foundation Day. 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Why Courtney Cronin will blame the Dallas Cowboys for the National League getting shut out. 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
1: Fielded by Baker to first base. That will do it. The American League will end up beating the National League.
2: The American League pitching was completely dominant. 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
1: Swinging and a miss. 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
3: 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He said, belly up, baby.
1: Alvarez will score. Langoliers will come home. It's 2-0 as Cody Bellinger delivers.
2: That's what the game's about. 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
4: 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Hello, I'm Michelle Smallman, Courtney Cronin, and Evan Cohen with you today. 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It is ESPYs Day, V Foundation Day. 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All of the money goes directly to cancer research. And it's part of the amazing thing that Megan Judge and her team with the V Foundation are doing today. We have added, once again, the auction aspect of this. So you can go to ebay.com/ESPYs, and there are amazing auction items on there, including entertainer/comedian packages. 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If you're unfamiliar with Norm Macdonald, one of the funniest comedians to ever live, gone way too soon. 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
4: 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Entertainment. Not necessarily the word that I would use around the Major League Baseball All-Star Game last night, because do we really want to see a pitcher's duel? I mean, okay, 4-0 American League wins based on Smalls' logic of her guy Jordan Walker winning the home run derby being like a World Series bound. Now the Yankees are going to and winning the World Series based on Bellinger winning the MVP, Ben Rice with a ribby last night. 4-0 American League wins, and the AL pitchers, complete game, obviously 9 innings total of all of them, 3 hits, 15 strikeouts. Mm-hmm. 15 strikeouts in the All-Star Game. Smalls, your thoughts on the game last night won by the American League?
5: I know that probably isn't exactly what we were hoping for in terms of entertainment when it came to the All-Star Game last night, when you talk about the pitching that we saw on display, but that's kind of been the story of baseball in the first half, is so many of these dominant pitchers that we've been seeing who've been throwing lights out, just absolute gas so far this season. So that is in lockstep with the nature of the game, at least this year. But also, Ev, we talked about this a little bit yesterday. Only 2 of the top 10 pitchers in the National League actually appeared in the game last night. So there was a big disparity when it came to pitching there as well. But I thought that if we're talking entertainment, the flair, the theatrics of the All-Star Game last night were really entertaining.
4: Yeah, Philly did a good job.
5: Philly did an incredible job from the home run derby to the actual All-Star Game last night. I loved how it was paying homage to America's 250th birthday, the players coming out, obviously signing the big scroll with the feather pen, akin to the Declaration of Independence.
4: Did you see the internet jokes about that? The internet jokes were they actually were signing the new CBA with 100.

0: I also think that one of the most spectacular scenes in all of cinema is in the Sandlot when you have the guys riding their bikes to play one night game a year on the 4th of July because the fireworks lit up the sky. And when I think of Americana and I think of baseball, I think of that scene. And so for them to be able to pay homage to that and have the kids ride their bikes onto the field with the players, the fireworks lighting up the sky, I thought that was pretty spectacular. But as far as the game went, not as entertaining as some of the other logistics and things that we saw from the game as a whole.
1: I'm not saying that baseball players shouldn't take the Midsummer Classic seriously, but Riley O'Brien, your guy, Michelle, for the St. Louis Cardinals, throwing inside and beaning Junior Caminero on the hand. I didn't want to see anybody get hurt yesterday. That was not great, but to the bigger picture of what it meant yesterday in like the dovetailing off the 250th anniversary of the United States of America, I feel like baseball really leaned into the nostalgia of baseball and what it means and how it was for a lot of people, maybe still is, but certainly feels like the American pastime. When they were replaying Ray Charles' America the Beautiful, that was from game two of the 2001 World Series at Yankee Stadium, I had to sit and think back for a second, remind myself, like, this is exactly what I think it is. I remember watching that World Series as a kid weeks after 9/11 had happened, and to see that scene from the Sandlot recreated as the fireworks are going off and the players in the All-Star game are interacting with the kids that were out there, signing some autographs in that moment, signing baseballs, and just like everybody taking that in. That was breathtaking, and I thought that was perfect execution from Major League Baseball to bridge the gap between generations and show through highlights. I love the montage of all the World Series champions leading up into that point. Got a really nice one with the Cubs in 2016, but then you go back to when George Bush threw out the first pitch of Game 3 of the World Series and all of those back in 2001 and all of those moments that they put together to show you that generation to generation to generation, baseball's connected. At a time where it feels like the All-Star game gets critiqued because you don't see big stars out there like Aaron Judge, Shohei Ohtani, obviously they have injuries, but even the Zach Wheeler of it all and saying, I don't want to come, like, thanks for the late invite, I'm staying home. I thought that they've nailed it. I thought the execution of last night's game, while the game itself wasn't fireworks, everything around it was.
2: You know what's interesting about what you guys are saying in terms of, you know, the stars weren't there necessarily. The biggest of stars were not there during the All-Star game. I'm nervous to even do this because the path I'm going to walk Michelle Smallman down.
0: Mike Trout was there. I knew it.
2: Are we just going to flat out say he's not a star? He's one of the greatest players to ever live, but he's not a star.
1: He doesn't have star accolades on his resume. That's fair.
2: Well, no. Well, hold on. Maybe I'm mincing words here. He's a 12-time All-Star, 3-time MVP. He definitively has star accolades on his resume. He doesn't have personality, maybe, is better to say it that way. I mean, I don't know. You tell me. When you're saying he doesn't have star accolades, his resume is absurd.
1: His individual resume is absurd.
2: Yeah.
1: Team resume, what do you play for in baseball? Do you play for a World Series or not? Do you want to be on a winning team? Do you want to be on a team that accomplishes things? I think you got to point that stuff out, guys.
2: And I understand that, but it's just interesting. Small saying, of the top 10 pitchers in the National League, only two were there. Courtney said, well, no Ohtani, mm-hmm. no Judge because of injuries. And I would say, of this era, what do you want to say? The last 10 to 15 years of baseball, the three best everyday players would be Ohtani, Judge, and Trout?
0: No doubt.
2: I mean, Mookie Betts would have an argument to get in the mix.
1: Bryce Harper,
2: Freddie Freeman.
0: Those are the top three guys.
2: Soto, ultimately, maybe, possibly. But, I mean, the last 3 years. So one of them was there, leading off, in essence, in his home city. Now he goes 0-3 and with a strikeout. But, and we're saying there are no stars there because Trout, in essence, you're saying, is not a star.
0: He's not a postseason star. And this is my gripe with it, is that he has wasted away in a place where he will never get to compete for a championship. And that is a sports tragedy.
2: More on ESPYs Day with the V Foundation. Coming up next, we're on Sportsmanlike.
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11: I commend Aaron Donald for wanting to put those pads on and see what it felt like again. He's going to return when he's able to be a difference maker from start to finish. He's not a guy that I feel like is going to come in at game 10 or game 7 and say, yeah, I'm ready to go now. If he's not going to be able to do it from training camp all the way into the end of the season when they have an opportunity, if they have an opportunity to win the Super Bowl, I'm picking them because of the NFC, then he's not going to do it. He respects the game too much, and he respects himself too much, and the guys that are playing at a high level for the Los Angeles Rams. So you pair him with the Myles Garrett, and I wrote down some names. You talk about duos in the National Football League all time from a defensive line standpoint. You talk about Simeon Rice, Warren Sapp, Kevin Green, Greg Lloyd, Mark Gastineau, John Klecko. This has a chance to be the best version of a duo from a defensive line standpoint that we've ever seen.
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2: 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So let's discuss what's happening this year and why it is so big and so important, along with Michelle Smallman and Courtney Cronin in for Chris Canty today. So when you're thinking about making the donations, you can go to v.org/donate to help support the V Foundation, game-changing cancer research. 100% of your donation goes directly to cancer research. Okay? So this is not part of it goes here, part of it goes there. No, no, no. All of it goes to cancer research. In addition, this year, we are using an auction, which is really cool. And there are specific packages that are just awesome that you can bid on, and all of the money for the winning bids goes to the V Foundation. So, for example, at 7:15 a.m. Eastern, that's 15 minutes or so from now, the Jimmy Kimmel live meet and greet will close at 7:15 a.m. Eastern time. 4 priority tickets to a live taping of Jimmy Kimmel.
3: You better get on that. The clock is ticking.
2: Yes. It is an amazing thing. What is going on?
3: You hear a truck backing up?
2: Yeah, Courtney, are you okay over there?
4: I'm fine. I'm trying to get the Brinks truck to back up so I can get the Jimmy Kimmel meet and greet tickets.
2: Very
4: you
2: smart.
4: Know what? Well, there are nice. 4 of them. 4 of them. So, Evan, you are invited to this one. The Saturday Night Live showing, or like live taping, Michelle and I are going to.
3: Yes.
4: But you are invited, and we get to bring one more. Nuno, do you want to go?
2: No, I wasn't listening. Okay,
5: let me continue. Trying to figure out where that noise came from.
4: I have no idea.
2: Okay.
4: Probably a fire smoke detector in my house or something.
2: Okay.
4: Oh, that's comforting. Batteries.
2: Yeah. All right. Well, stay safe. Okay. So, again, the V Foundation. So, we're doing the auction. The auction is really cool. Like, okay, how about this? I see right here on ebay.com/ESPYs. It's time to light the candle, Rich Eisen Show Live, right? So you go to Rich, you could talk about this was SportsCenter podcast, of course, featuring the SportsCenter legends, Disney Plus, Rich Eisen Show YouTube channel, of course, presented by Gusto. You can talk to him about all of that if you win that bid. There are so many items that you can bid on, ebay.com/ESPYs. But let's just talk about overall why we do this here. Courtney, you are wearing today a shirt that has the initials JD on that shirt. Tell everyone why and why that is important for you to wear today.
4: Sure. So the sweatshirt that I have, our good friends at Obvious Shirts in Chicago, once Jeff Dickerson, my longtime colleague at ESPN's NFL Nation, passed away, they made these shirts. And it's obviously, I'm going to move my hair a little bit. It's a bear. So he covered the Chicago Bears forever, was one of the leading voices on the team here in the city of Chicago, longtime contributor for our friends over at ESPN 1000, had Dickerson and Hood on the network channel for so long. And that's how I got into ESPN Radio. Back in 2019, I came to Jeff. I was at ESPN for about 2 years at the time. And I said, hey, I did a lot of radio at my last stops. I would like to see if it's possible for me to do it here at ESPN. How do I get involved? And without hesitation, Jeff introduced me to a multitude of people here at ESPN Radio, from Mike Irinaga to Justin Craig, to all of the opportunities that I have now. I can trace back to the meetings that Jeff set up for me initially, and getting to be part of Dickerson and Hood, getting to be part of all of the weekend shows on ESPN Radio, for me all started with one man who tragically lost his life to cancer in 2021 at the age of 43. He died of colon cancer, and cancer's been something that touched his family intimately. His wife Caitlin, his sweetheart, died back in 2019 from cancer. Jeff died 2 years later, different forms of cancer. But I think about this day, and I think about what the V Foundation does to find a cure, because every one of us knows somebody or has been personally affected by this disease. And there's not a day that goes by, especially when I go to cover the Chicago Bears, because we have a plaque on the wall, which is it's called the Good Guy Award. We give it out to a player or a coach who exemplifies what it means to be media savvy, somebody who's always available to the media, who is generous with their time and gives, you know, really good, thoughtful answers. Somebody doesn't feel like you're pulling teeth with these players. And we've got some really rewarding, like, experiences and people who deserve to be honored for that. And it's called the Jeff Dickerson Good Guy Award. So anytime I walk into that building, that's the first thing I see before I go to my cubicle. Anytime I come on ESPN Radio, I know I'm here because of this man. And it's the littlest thing I can do to continue to spread awareness about a disease that took his life, that took the life of his wife, by doing what we can here on the V Foundation Day, on ESPYs Day, to raise money to continue the fight, because it feels like we're getting closer. Evan, you read that stat earlier that they're, you know, going up from 49% to about 70% in terms of the survival rate, in terms of the cures that we're finding to cure cancer. We're getting there. It takes time, but the only way we can get there is through continued research and continued support financially for these incredible scientists and doctors to find a cure. And it didn't save his life. Just like Jim Valvano said, it might not save my life, but it will save the lives of my children and of their children. And for so many of us that carry on the legacy of the people that we lost. And for me, I always aim to carry on the legacy of Jeff Dickerson through my work, through being a great teammate, and through living out my life every day to the fullest. Because when he was sick, I remember before he moved to hospice, I was still covering the Minnesota Vikings, and we had a Monday night game, Vikings Bears Soldier Field, in late December of 2021. And I went to his house for the last time to see him, and I remember sitting there in his home in Vernon Hills and talking with him, and he's like, I feel fine. I feel great. I'm doing great. How are you doing? And just the way that he, in his dying days, made it about other people is the literal lasting impression I have of somebody I considered a mentor and a close friend. And those are the things that on a day like today are right with me in the forefront. And I know everybody else who has lost someone to cancer has those same sorts of stories that, even though this is a tragic disease that claims the lives of so many, we carry on their memories through living through them and through making sure that their memory stays alive by our actions that we take to help the next person that might be affected by cancer.
6: Yeah, and it's such an interesting thing, Courtney. It's like those that have been diagnosed, so many of them have such an amazing attitude. It's the kind of attitude that, like, mm-hmm. we should remind ourselves to have on a regular basis with a clean bill of health.
3: Absolutely.
6: You know, I think back a year or so ago, my closest friend, John Martin, J. Martin is what he's known as on air at ESPN West Palm. We did a show together for a decade, as close as could be. He was diagnosed with cancer in his mouth. And 2 days ago, after a year's battle worth of cancer, he actually came back to work. And it was a very rare form of cancer. And he is the kind of person that is a salt of the earth kind of person. And I remember he was diagnosed with cancer. And I flew to Florida, where he lives, to go see him, like the day he was diagnosed with cancer. And I remember I flew back to here to New York the next day. And then I got a call from another friend saying, so-and-so is not doing well mentally, like some struggles. I didn't know that. So I called this other friend, the guy who was not doing well mentally. Mm-hmm. And I said, you know, how you doing, whatever. And he goes, it's been rough. I got a call from J-Mart this morning. He lifted my spirits. I'm like, mm-hmm. what? Like, and I'm thinking to myself, you got a call from him, like, he told you that he was diagnosed with cancer? And, like, I didn't say that. He didn't know he was diagnosed with cancer. So the guy that was diagnosed with this insanely rare form of cancer, the next day heard about another person that had been really struggling with mental health, called him to lift his spirits. Like what you're saying about Jeff Dickerson, like, yeah. I'm okay, I want to make sure you're okay. It's crazy to me. And that's why that mentality, that
7: amazing attitude, what the V Foundation does in doing everything in their power to keep those people alive, to influence others positively, is the single best part of this. Tragically, Jeff lost his battle, but Courtney tells his story to influence others. And I put out there on Twitter at UFCO Radio, we want to hear more of your stories. I will quote tweet them to make sure that the people that you are thinking about today, the people that you are donating, v.org/donate in their honor, are getting recognized the way that they should through all of this today. v.org/donate plus the auction. We've been talking about it. It is ESPYs Day, okay? So for the first time, we're off auctioning off some amazing these photos. Rick Chapman's iconic ESPYs photo collection. So it's they're at the Smithsonian. So auctioning off amongst the ESPY collection photo subject, Jack Nicklaus, Kobe Bryant, Muhammad Ali, Mia Hamm, Derek Jeter, Cal Ripken, Shaquille O'Neal, Venus Williams, Serena Williams, Michael Phelps, Lance Armstrong, Brett Favre, Evander Holyfield. Just remarkable.
3: And these are stunning photos.
7: Stunning photos. And you can go to ebay.com/ESPYs. All of the money goes to the V Foundation. So Courtney today talking about Jeff Dickerson, me talking about my friend John Martin, ESPN West Palm. I'm probably sitting there at work right now playing with his basketball, baseball, and football cards and not actually doing work. Anyway, nonetheless, that he's here. He's inspiring others. And we are trying our best to raise those funds for others. Let's also acknowledge one other thing. If you don't remember, or if you don't know, about a year or so ago, year plus ago, Michelle Smallman, you ran the New York City Marathon.
3: I did.
7: Before we get into the why, let's talk about the how. How difficult was that to train for, do, and live with during those months?
3: Well, I guess I could sum it up this way, Evan. After I completed the marathon, you said to me, please don't ever do that again, mm-hmm. because of the toll that it took on me. We get up at 4 o'clock in the morning every day. We're lucky enough to do this show, but that's an early wake up call. And then I would have to turn around and run 20 miles to train for this because so many people that hang out with us every morning and are in sportsmanlike family were generous enough to donate their money to this cause, to the V Foundation. And I was just the vessel running the marathon to galvanize people together and give them a place to donate. And I didn't want to let anyone down, so I took my training very seriously. I was not a real person for a long time, but every time that I would go out there, and I do not like running, and put myself through that to train for this so that I could make sure to execute it and raise as much money as possible, I would think about my friends who had been diagnosed with cancer and the battle that they were undergoing. I have several friends, actually, that are cancer survivors. I have two girlfriends, my girlfriend Sarah and my girlfriend Julia, who are diagnosed with and beat breast cancer in their 30s. I have a dear friend in Sean who hangs out with us every morning and watches the show. Shout out to Sean, who has beaten cancer not once but twice. And now he is competing in triathlons and all sorts of weightlifting competitions. And it's the money that the V Foundation raises that goes directly towards game-changing cancer research that quite literally saved the lives of three of my friends. And
7: so the hell you experienced training for and running the marathon was worth every part of it.
3: I would do it 10 times over to raise more money to get us closer to a cure. Because that's the thing about the V Foundation. So many times when you donate to charity, you wonder exactly where the money is going, or if it's going towards the things that you hope it's going towards. With the V Foundation, you never have to wonder. Every single dollar is going directly towards game-changing cancer research. And we're talking about research that is saving lives of people that we know and people that we love. And all of us, unfortunately, have been touched by cancer. I have people in my life that I've lost because of cancer. Watching my Nana undergo her battle with cancer and the way it attacked her body was horrific. And so many of us, unfortunately, have stories like that. But on the other side of the coin, we have friends like J-Mart and my friends and Julia, Sarah, and Sean who survived and are thriving. And that's why we need to galvanize together and raise as much money as possible to fight this disease.
7: And the craziest part is, wait, I get to give money to help all of those people Smalls just said, and I get to have a Jimmy Kimmel live meet and greet?
3: Right.
7: What? Oh, yeah. ebay.com/ESPYs. One more minute, and then the Kimmel meet and greet closes.
3: One more minute, you guys. Come on.
7: Let's go. One more minute. ebay.com/ESPYs. Coming up, you've heard the Jim Valvano speech on our show today. It was followed up by another all-time great speech. We hear Stuart Scott's legendary, iconic ESPY speech. next. 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
9: This is Rich Eisen. 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

0: I'm not losing. 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
2: 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ESPYs tonight. Auction items including an Emmitt Smith signed photo, Hall of Fame running back, an Emmitt Smith signed photo. 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The money goes to the V Foundation. You heard the voice there, along with Michelle Smallman, Courtney Cronin, and for Chris Canty today, Evan Cohen with you. You heard the voice of the late, great Stuart Scott. Obviously, all-time great SportsCenter anchor. Many of the stories about Stuart told on This Was SportsCenter, Rich Eisen's podcast, and an amazing speech that Stuart Scott gave as he was fighting cancer at the ESPYs years ago that we watch and listen to now.

0: I'm not losing. 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I'm not losing. But I gotta amend that. 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
2: V.org/donate, as I mentioned there, some of the highlights from Stewart's speech. We're going to hear this full speech in a second here, as it was an amazing speech. Also, he and his family did so many great things. His daughters still carry on that legacy, and we are going to hear the full speech right now.
0: Every day I am reminded that our life's journey is really about the people who touch us. When I first heard that I was going to be honored with this reward, the very first thing that I did was I was speechless, briefly. I've presented this award before. I mean, I've watched in awe as Kay Yao and Eric LeGrand and all these other great people grace this stage. And although intellectually I get it, I'm a public figure, I have a public job, I'm battling cancer, hopefully I'm inspiring. At my gut level, I really didn't think that I belong with those great people. But I listened to what Jim Valvano said 21 years ago. The most poignant 7 words ever uttered in any speech anywhere. Don't give up. Don't ever give up. Those great people didn't. Coach Valvano didn't. So to be honored with this, I now have a responsibility to also not ever give up. I'm not special. I just listened to what the man said. I listened to all that he said, everything that he asked of us, and that's to build the V Foundation. And let me tell you, man, it works. I'm talking tangible benefits. You saw me in that clinical trial. Now, here's the thing about that. Coach Valvano's words 21 years ago, helping me and thousands of people like me right now, direct benefits. That's why all of this, why we're here tonight, that's why it's so important. I also realized something else recently. You heard me kind of allude to it in the piece. I said, I'm not losing. I'm still here. I'm fighting. I'm not losing. But I got to amend that. When you die, that does not mean that you lose to cancer. You beat cancer by how you live, why you live, and in the manner in which you live. So live, live, fight like hell. And when you get too tired to fight, then lay down and rest and let somebody else fight for you. That's also very, very important. I can't do this don't give up thing all by myself. I got thousands of people on Twitter and on the streets who encourage me. I got these amazingly wonderful people at ESPN. I got corporate executives, my bosses, this is true, who will text message me. And they'll say, hey, heard you had chemotherapy today. You want me to stop by on the way home from work and pick you up something to eat and bring it to you? Seriously? Who does that? Whose boss does that? My bosses do that. But even with all that, the fight is still much more difficult than I even realized. What you didn't see in the piece is what's gone on probably the last 10 days. I just got out of the hospital this past Friday. 7-day stay. Man, I crashed. I had liver complications. I had kidney failure. I had 4 surgeries in a span of 7 days. I had tubes and wires running in and out of every part of my body. And guys, when I say every part of my body, every part of my body. As of Sunday, I didn't even know if I'd make it here. I couldn't fight. But doctors and nurses could. The people that I love, my friends and family, they could fight. My girlfriend, who slept on a very uncomfortable hospital cot by my side every night. She could fight. The people that I love did last week what they always do. They visited, they talked to me, they listened to me, they sat silent sometimes. They loved me. And that's another one of the components of the V Foundation. This whole fight, this journey thing is not a solo venture. This is something that requires support. I called my big sister Susan a few days ago. Why? I needed to cry. It was that simple. And I know that I can call her. I can call my other sister Cynthia, my brother Stephen, my mom and dad, and I can just cry. And those things are very important. I have one more necessity. Yeah, it's really two. Two very vibrant, intelligent, beautiful young ladies. The best thing I have ever done, the best thing I will ever do, is be a dad to Taylor and Sydney. It's true. I can't ever give up because I can't leave my daughters. Yes, sometimes I embarrass them. Sometimes they think I'm a tyrant. That's a direct quote. There is an adjective that describes tyrant too, but I'm not going to go there. But Taylor and Sydney, I love you guys more than I will ever be able to express. You two are my heartbeat. I am standing on this stage here tonight because of you. My oldest daughter, Taylor, I wanted her to be here, but college sophomore, summer school, second semester, starting this week. Baby girl, I love you, but you go do you. You go do that. My littlest angel is here, my 14-year-old. Sydney, come up here and give Dad a hug because I need one. I want to say thank you, ESPN. Thank you, ESPYs. Thank all of you. Have a great rest of your night and have a great rest of your life.

0: 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An amazing speech, of course, from the late, great Stuart Scott. And Stuart would probably, if he was sitting here, be saying, well, tell everybody about the Emmett Smith signed photo. What's wrong with you? Get to Emmett Smith signed photo. 2 more minutes in the auction. ebay.com/ESPYs, where the bid goes in and you then have an opportunity. It closes at 7:30 a.m. Eastern time to win that signed photo by Emmett Smith. 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
1: 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V.org/donate. 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We just heard the late great Stuart Scott's speech. And his daughter, one of his two daughters, Sid, is moderating a panel around the WNBA All-Star Game July 23rd in Chicago in partnership with the V Foundation. And that, you can be in attendance for that by bidding on that, ebay.com/ESPYs. Plus, we're about 10 minutes away from the John Elway signed photo closing. So a great signed photo from John Elway, Hall of Famer, of course, ebay.com/ESPYs. Well, it's interesting. The day of the decision, I want to say, the first decision, or right after, there was some, I don't remember the exact year, but there was a year in which our boss man, Liam, told me this yesterday, mm-hmm. that there was a year in which we were doing the V Foundation fundraising, and LeBron made a decision, like right around it, right into it, okay? And you wonder, could today also be that day, as breadcrumbs have kind of been sprinkled a lot of different places. Let's start with Shams Charania, who was on ESPN, obviously, senior NBA insider, and had this to say about LeBron and where he could end up playing next year.
2: LeBron James has the information that's needed to make a decision. It's decision time right now for LeBron James. Team presidents, GMs, they're all talking to Rich Paul here again this week. They've made all their pitches. LeBron James has listened to multiple voice notes delivered to him by Rich Paul from other owners and presidents from teams that are trying to give him their best pitch. And the feel is that those five teams remain in the mix, but a focus on Cleveland, Miami, and Philadelphia. And he's made it clear he wants to be a part of a team where he has a chance to compete for a championship, a new team environment and culture he can be a part of. But the reason that this is taking so long and why he's able to take his time is this is not a money-driven decision. So you have teams that are offering him minimum deals, exceptions, some salary cap space as well. So he's able to take his time and sift through this decision. But this could be really any day, any week now.
1: Any day, any week.
3: Any week. Uh-oh. Any week.
1: Uh-oh. Go ahead, Courtney.
3: Do you remember yesterday when we were discussing this and I said, not that I discredit Shams' reporting in any stretch, but we were talking about inching closer towards a decision. Any day, any week. He has all the information. He's had all the information. Free agency, yes, I know it's still going on, but it wrapped up the first week of July, if we're being honest. It wrapped up shortly thereafter the Jaylen Brown trade to the Philadelphia 76ers. So he's had 2 weeks now to think this thing over, and he has yet to make a decision. I just think he wants to sit back a little bit longer, think on it, not necessarily change his mind, because I think he knows where he's going to go. And as Shams pointed out, there's five teams in the mix, but the focus here are on three: Cleveland, Miami, and Philly. I just don't think he's in any sort of rush to do this, because he's going to want to do this one last time. What's the unique way he can do it one last time? The last time he can get the big splash over something that he's announcing that's related to basketball. So, any week? Evan, I still maintain the stance, and I'm, you know, I will eat my words if I'm proven wrong, that this is not going to be decided by the end of this week. Maybe not even the end of next week, that this could go be a decision that we hear about at the end of July, early August.
1: Well, then there's a tangible moment, and that tangible moment is August 6th, August 6th is the very first day the Washington Wizards, the Wizards, what do they have anything to do with this? The Washington Wizards can offer Anthony Davis a contract extension. Smallsy, my guesstimation is super agent Rich Paul, who represents Anthony Davis and obviously LeBron James, will say to the Washington Wizards, we'd like a full max contract for as many years, for as many dollars, over $200 million, as possible. If the Wizards say no, next thing is, we'd like to be somewhere else. The somewhere else clearly could be Golden State.
3: Correct.
1: Work straight out for Jimmy Butler, who's not going to play for the majority of the season. The Wizards potentially would get a couple of picks back in return in that move there to trade Anthony Davis to the Golden State Warriors. They would then have extra draft picks. In addition, you rehab Jimmy Butler. He never plays a game there. You trade him somewhere else for contracts and picks, and you keep that thing going while you build around A.J. DeMansa. Could you see that happening? If Courtney is saying it's weeks, that's the day. August 6th into 7th, we will know what Anthony Davis's future is and whether Smalls, LeBron wants to join Anthony Davis, Draymond Green, and Steph Curry in Golden State, hypothetically.
4: I see where your head's at, Ev, because we are trying to discern why LeBron would be waiting. And maybe it's because all the moves haven't been made yet for him to firmly make his decision. So he's going to sit tight until August, and then he can have the full package of offers and full grasp of all the teams that he could potentially join. However, a theme on our show that's developed recently is I'll bet you a dollar doesn't get till August 6th. I think we're going to get a decision.
1: A lot of people think it's happening now.
4: Sooner rather than later. Right. Because everything that we're hearing from Rich Paul and from Shams and others who are reporting on this indicates that he's heard everything he needs to hear. When Shams is talking about the voice notes and Rich Paul has passed them along to LeBron, it makes you think that these teams have made their best pitch to him. And he knows what he's doing. It's just a matter of how am I going to deploy this information. And I have to say this. Mm-hmm. Voice notes, what are we doing? How far we've fallen? We used to have Kevin Durant in the Hamptons and everybody flying in to woo him.
1: Well, you know why people Hamptons, are saying voice notes?
4: The Hamptons Five. You know, okay, come on. LeBron is the face of the league. He's the second greatest player of all time. To some people, he's their GOAT. This is potentially his last decision. Couldn't we have done something with a little more flair?
1: Do you know why?
4: Come on my super yacht or something.
1: You want to hear why?
4: Tell me.
1: This is the presumed and assumed reason why voice notes exist for the documentary. That they'll have the audio for the documentary.
4: But couldn't we send the voice note and then you come on the yacht and we have TMZ and the chopper footage of
1: Aaron Donald at practice?
4: Of whomever getting on the yacht. Now, they've talked with LeBron. He's getting on the dinghy to go back to shore, whichever owner it is. There's Pat Riley. He's been spotted on shore.
1: Well, I'm glad you brought up Pat Riley because there is news.
3: Okay.
1: LeBron has actually reacted to. There's only been one thing that I've seen that LeBron has reacted to by way of his free agency. And it is us on ESPN Radio. This is not a joke. Chris Brockman, of course, Rich Eisen show, noon until 3 Eastern time. This is the only thing that LeBron James has reacted to so far through this entire process has been something directly from ESPN Radio. Here's what Chris Brockman had to say, Rich Eisen show, noon until 3 Eastern. And I will tell you afterwards what LeBron did to react to this.
5: Goes to Miami, enjoy the play-in tournament.
6: You don't believe they're going to be in the play-in tournament if LeBron James is on it.
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8: LeBron is going to be a non-factor this season. I think everyone needs to, ready themselves.
6: How is 21 points?
1: Chris said non-factor. Our buddy TJ Jefferson says, counters that. And LeBron posted on Instagram a million crying face emojis on that video. That
4: crying, laughing.
1: The only reaction that LeBron has had to anything by way of free agency is a direct result of ESPN Radio.
4: Shout out to ESPN Radio.
1: I think he's going to heed his result.
4: Why do you think that?
1: Because, no, I'm hoping. Well, I mean, he's
4: because
1: laughing.
4: He's laughing. Oh, that's what you think of me if I go there? That's what you think of us if I go there?
1: I mean, that's the only team he's reacted to so far, which is interesting. I'm not saying he's actually going there.
4: All
1: Heat fans are very excited about that, though.
4: Or is he reacting, saying, you think that I'm going to have no impact wherever I go?
3: That's how I took it.
1: Well, you're not a Heat
3: you
1: fan.
3: The way that I took that is, you all are talking about where I'm going. You all are talking about this as if you are in the conversations in the day-to-day between myself and Rich Paul, because Rich Paul has led us into those conversations. He's peeled back the curtain on how this process has gone down. We've effectively gotten a mini series reality show via his podcast with Max Kellerman, where they've got the grease board up and they're playing out every scenario and all the teams and things that might factor into LeBron's decision. Cleveland minus Darius Garland, not a good thing, but other places where there are other players, good thing. Like, we're hearing all of these things. And I think for LeBron, he likes to sit back and be like, let me just like take it all in about what you people think I'm going to do, and then I'm going to zag. You think I'm going to decide today? I'm going to decide 3 weeks from now. You think it's going to be Cleveland? I'm actually going to Miami. You think Golden State's out of it? We'll wait and see what happens with Anthony Davis on that August 6th date that you mentioned, because that's the one that Shams said. You know, there were two other teams, or five, but the focus was on Cleveland, Miami, and Philly. So that would mean Golden State and Minnesota are on the back burner right now for a multitude of reasons. Golden State waiting to see about the Anthony Davis trade, if that can be facilitated. Minnesota, do you want to go do max contract work for a minimum contract price to be like the adult in the room with Anthony Edwards and LaMelo Ball? I don't think so. I don't think he wants to go anywhere where he has to go build a championship culture again when he's not going to be paid like that.
1: Well, so, you know where he may want to go right now with 1 minute left? To ebay.com/ESPYs to put a bid on that John Elway signed photo, Courtney. Right now, 1 minute left, 7:45 a.m. Eastern Time. It is out. 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
0: Hey, this is Rich Eisen. 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And American Century Championship winner Marty Fish joins us in studio. 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
11: A walk-off homer in the bottom of the 14th inning. 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
0: From opening day.
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0: To the All-Star Game.
11: Oh, my goodness. 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Giancarlo Stanton and the American League with one swing has tied it up.
12: 457-foot home run. 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
13: That was amazing.
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11: Just back some more. Great thing, and he caught it. Out of here. Mookie Betts. Shohei Ohtani.
0: Until a champion is crowned at the World Series.
11: And the Dodgers have won it. Repeat champions for the first time in baseball in 25 years. The Dodgers are World Series champs.
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1: 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You always hear CeCe talking about them. You hear Harry Douglas talking about them. And you could talk about them as well with 5-Hour Energy. Along with Michelle Smallman, Courtney Cronin, in for the aforementioned Chris Canty today. Evan Cohen with you on what is the most important day that we have all year. It is ESPYs Day. It is V Foundation Day. And you can go right now, v.org/donate, as little or as big as you want to go. 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Megan Judge and her team will be happy to take that donation because all of it goes directly to cancer research to fight this horrific thing that is cancer. 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Which is the one that you are bidding on?
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0: visit and talent meet and greet, because I'm hoping if I win that, they would let me host.
1: You get to meet and greet
0: if
1: yourself?
0: If Shay is out one day, then maybe, hey, I paid to host here. Sorry, Courtney, I'm bumping you. I paid to get to the V Foundation. Oh, well, look at me. I'm now hosting First Take. How did you get that gig? Well, Shay is off. And so I actually bid. I gave money to the V Foundation just to be on this show, which I would do. I got to tell you. I would do. Is there anyone that you're eyeing specifically, Courtney?
2: I'm looking at the Balenciaga triangle bag from Jennifer Tilly's collection. Would love... Michelle, I'll share that with you. We can like do like
0: share
2: a bag
0: a
2: swap.
0: Bag?
2: Yeah.
1: Sisterhood of the Traveling swap. Bag?
2: I
0: do
2: love that.
0: Do that.
2: And they're...
0: Share bags?
1: Yeah, custody. Yeah.
0: Like custody?
1: Yeah.
2: Yeah, like you wear it one week, weekend. I wear it the next week. Yeah. But 100%. Ones that I won't share would be the Travis Scott... Air Jordan Retro Ones. You tease that at the top of the show. I went to look at them. I want those. I want them.
0: Okay. ebay.com/SBs. All of that goes to V Foundation Cancer Research.
1: There's so many cool things here. I can't stop scrolling.
0: Okay, go ahead. Keep going.
1: Well, imagine someone calls you, Evan. And instead of you saying, hey, it's Evan Cohen, okay, it's Evan Cohen, leave a message at the beep. It's
0: that's where my voicemail is.
1: You know what?
2: I don't actually think you have a voicemail set up.
0: I don't even know if I do. I got to be honest.
1: But imagine if you did.
0: Sam's gonna call me.
1: And it was Larry David. I was like,
0: what's the difference between Larry David and I? We're both going to complain and be miserable about something. It's the same voicemail.
1: How iconic, though, to have Larry David voice your voicemail?
2: And it's not AI. It's really Larry David.
1: Is it really
2: David?
1: Larry David?
0: That would be really cool.
1: You could get that. A personalized voicemail greeting recorded by Larry David.
0: Wait, Nuno's calling me. Should I be really annoying and actually pick up the phone? Because anyone actually...
3: No, can you just send it to voicemail so we can find out?
0: Oh, yeah, there we go. I don't know how to do it. I don't think I ever send people to voicemail.
1: You don't, which is why I don't know if you have a voicemail or not.
0: Do I have a voicemail?
4: Your message. When you have finished recording, you may hang up.
0: I don't have a voicemail.
3: Perfect
2: time to get one via Larry David.
1: That's right.
0: Or Pete Davidson. Wow.
1: I know you love Pete Davidson. He could be the voice on your voicemail app.
0: Great basketball player.
3: Or can you guys mention the one that would involve us? The behind-the-scenes experience with ESPN Radio during Super Bowl week 2027?
1: And not only any Super Bowl, the best Super Bowl ever.
3: The Rams will be playing at home.
1: Okay, can we chill on that? Relax.
0: Rams-Bills?
1: It's not going to be the Rams.
0: Rams, Bills in L.A.?
2: Who says no?
0: Bills have a lot of good hype right now.
3: Caleb and the Bears, like, they had that wonderful year. Like, oof. Be good time, Smalls.
1: It's not going to be either one of them.
0: Caleb and the Bears would eliminate the Rams, though. So we can't do that. We got to keep the Rams in there.
1: Either way, nightmare fuel for me.
0: But all of this, yes, you can bid on it in a behind-the-scenes experience with us if you go to ebay.com/ESPYs right now. And so these two want Balenciaga bags where we would like people to be a part of it with us as well, with the V Foundation, v.org/donate, as well as ebay.com/ESPYs. Yes.
1: 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So you're going to get a lot of bang for your buck on that one.
0: You know what's cool? You'd be like, oh, there's John Elway. 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Oh, Mia Hamm's here? 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

0: We need your help. 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
2: 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Along with Michelle Smallman, Courtney Cronin in for Chris Canty today. Evan Cohen with you. And joining us now, she is the CEO of the B Foundation. 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Brandi, let's start with this. For those who are unaware, what is the V Foundation?
3: The V Foundation funds game-changing research to accelerate victory over cancer. It's that simple, Evan.
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3: I think that my...

0: main purpose is to help everyone understand what is possible through the work of the V Foundation. And, you know, by the way, I've been watching you guys this morning. You're an incredible hype team. This day is a critical one for the organization. It's exciting for us, but I think most importantly, it is such a powerful reminder of the speech that Jim gave 33 years ago that really electrified the nation and became a rallying cry for all of us to understand that even though he might not win his battle, that he was passing the torch to all of us to change the outcome for so many others that would follow behind him. And, you know, Jim is often remembered for that incredible 83 NC State championship team and that Cinderella run that coined his phrase, survive in advance. But I really believe this is his best team, the one that he left behind to do this critical work. And we're thrilled for ESPYs Day and to remind everyone again about what is possible through the collective power of all of us coming together to invest in the power of science.
1: Well, Brandy, what is possible? When people go to v.org/donate, what should they know about their money and what is possible through the V Foundation?
0: I think what's most important for everyone to know is that 100% of your donation goes directly to cancer research. So we're very proud of that 100% promise. And, you know, I think it can be very hard to think about how do we move from the laboratory to the bedside. But truly what happens when you invest in science is that you're giving people hope for a better outcome, better treatments. You know, if you think about, and you've all talked so beautifully about the ways that you've been personally impacted through friends and family, and we all have, right? And I think about the moment of a cancer diagnosis and how devastating that is for the individual, for the family, for everyone that cares about that person. And really what you're looking for in that moment is hope. And the bridge between that moment of diagnosis and the fear and the isolation and all the things that come with that and wanting to understand how to get to the other side, not only to survive this dreaded disease, but to thrive. The bridge between that moment of diagnosis and the hope that carries you to the other side is the science. It sits in the science. And so the investment in discovery, the investment in the understanding that better treatments are coming. And in fact, if you think about 33 years later, you know, Jim's words were so prophetic. He said, you know, it may not save my life. It may save my children's life. It may save someone you love. His daughter, Jamie, is a 20-year cancer survivor. And so many others have been positively impacted by the work of the V Foundation.
2: Brandy, I love doing this show every year on this day because we have so many people that either call in as guests or scheduled guests that tell us their stories of surviving cancer and making it to the other side. I would imagine as a CEO of the V Foundation, you've heard hundreds of these. Is there one that stands out or maybe a collection of stories that really hit home and are ones that you think about when this day rolls around every year?
0: You know, there are so many, and thank you for that. But I think the one that stands out for me the most is actually one that occurred just before I joined the V Foundation. I have a friend that is battling stage 4 lung cancer. She's very healthy. She's never been a smoker. This was staggering news for all of us. And she had been through chemo, radiation. She could not tolerate immunotherapy and ultimately ran out of options in her hometown. And so we found a clinical trial for her. I traveled with she and her mother to meet with that principal investigator to understand what this clinical trial could do for her. And in fact, that clinical trial is giving her time and it's giving us more time with her, which is what it's all about. And so for me in that moment, listening to that principal investigator, understanding that the only thing standing between my dear friend and my dear friend not being here was the science that was happening day in and day out in that lab was so profound and really changed the course of what I wanted to do with my career. And I'm so grateful to be here. And again, there are so many stories. I hear them every day. And we're so proud to be a part of anyone's story that results in these great outcomes.
3: We're talking with Brandi Williams-Broom, the CEO of the V Foundation. It is ESPYs Day. V Foundation, obviously the unbelievable organization that fights cancer and all of the support towards cancer research. If you could brag a little, tell everybody what you guys have done over the last 12 months to get us to this place where you are bigger than and better and more impactful than you've ever been.
0: Well, we had an incredible milestone just this week that I announced yesterday to our board, and then last night at the Sports Humanitarian Awards, and that is that we've crossed the $500 million milestone. So we have now invested more than $500 million into cutting-edge cancer research. We fund high-risk, high-reward research. We understand that we need transformative therapies. We can't, you know, we can't wait, right? The need is urgent. And so we're incredibly proud of those investments. We also understand that those investments lead to additional investments from other entities, right? And so an investment in a scientist from the V organization is a signal to this entire cancer community that that scientist has great merit. And so discovery is slow, right? It builds and it's all connected together. And so breakthroughs come after investments have happened over a course of time. And so you think about 33 years and $500 million and all the things that come from that. And we're incredibly proud to have made that happen. And again, something that we just announced this week.
1: You should be so proud of that. That's a tremendous, tremendous accomplishment, Brandi. And as we continue to celebrate ESPYs Day and the V Foundation and everyone is donating, whether it's just a straight up donation or they are participating in the auction today, which is really cool. We also have the ESPYs tonight. It all culminates with the ESPYs tonight. So what should people anticipate for the award ceremony tonight? And what are you looking forward to?
0: You know, I think certainly we look forward for the Jimmy V Perseverance Award, right? And that's going to Jim Abbott. And we're so excited to be a part of that. I think that Jim Abbott really exemplifies, you know, persevering through challenge. And not only that, but in the true spirit of Jim Valvano, really doing it at the best possible level for his sport, right? I also think that it's exciting to see people recognized who use the platform of sport to positively impact others. And I think that's the spirit in which the V Foundation was born. And so it's incredibly wonderful to be associated with the platform of the ESPYs, and particularly, you know, again, we always look forward to the Jimmy V Award.
2: And there are so many athletes who will be honored tonight on the center stage at the ESPYs in New York City. How have you seen the athletes that come to this event every year, the ones who support it, the ones who are there to win awards? How have you seen them carry on Jim's legacy and also show their support for the V Foundation?
0: You know, I think, as I said, it's this understanding that the platform of sport provides you an opportunity to continue to do good in your community, right? And far beyond one night of recognition. And so it's really wonderful to sit in a room and understand that these people are using this platform to create meaningful social change. And I think as fans, we're always so excited to root for what's happening on the field, but there's also an understanding that the most meaningful victories often happen off the field. Mm-hmm. And that's certainly true of the V Foundation. And we're incredibly excited to be associated with all these wonderful athletes and teams who are carrying out that type of legacy.
3: We are talking here on Unsportsmanlike, presented by Progressive Insurance, with Brandi Williams-Broom, the CEO of the V Foundation, v.org/donate, ebay.com/ESPYs, with all of the auction items, with all of the money going to the V Foundation for cancer research. This is not meant to be a shot at any other charity. It's meant to be a real conversation about people that doubt where money goes with charities. No one has doubted where the money goes with the V Foundation. Explain why.
0: You know, we have a 4-star Charity Navigator rating, which for those of you that may not understand exactly what that means, it's a mark that lets you know that we are taking good care of these dollars, right? And as I said earlier, we're so proud of our 100% promise. We have an endowment that covers our operating expenses. So every single dollar that you donate goes directly to cancer research. And I think that is really something that makes the V Foundation Foundation so incredibly special. So your investment really helps us move the needle in terms of the not just the science of today, but the future of cancer care and cancer treatment for all those that may need it.
3: Before we say goodbye for now, at least, because we are going to talk to you all throughout the year and amazing events going on and fundraising with the V Foundation, is there anything else that we have left out that you would like to mention about the V Foundation and the efforts today?
0: You know, I think the main thing that I want to say is thank you. You know, it certainly takes a team to drive the kind of impact that the V Foundation sets out to drive each and every day. Many of you that are watching and listening right now have supported and will continue to support. For those of you that haven't, I hope you've heard something that compels you to invest in the V Foundation. And I also just want to make sure that I point back to the stories that you guys have been sharing all morning. At the end of the day, this is about real, tangible outcomes for people that need treatment, that need hope, that need an incredible outcome in the face of a cancer diagnosis. And we're proud to be a part of that journey.
3: Well, Brandy, you have a great team as well. Megan Judge representing it here with us today. She is an amazing member of your team, always promoting the V Foundation and doing great things. So thank you so much for your time. We do appreciate it. And we look forward to speaking with you with all of these great milestones throughout the year.
0: Thank you so much, and thanks to ESPN. You are the ultimate teammate in achieving victory over cancer. Thank you, guys.
3: Thank you. Brandy Williams-Broom doing a great job, CEO of the V Foundation. And, Courtney, I know the item that you want to bid on the most money is up at 8:15 a.m. Eastern time. So 3 minutes away, okay. ebay.com/ESPYs, the Travis Scott Women's Jordan 1 Retro Low OG. That is available right now. Three more minutes. On that, oh, you too.
1: No. Courtney,
3: you can't
1: needs
3: step
1: to get
3: on Courtney's toes.
1: I'm not in those shoes. I'm not stepping on her toes in those shoes. But I'm saying the clock is ticking, Courtney. You better get on this.
2: I've got that. I've got the Balenciaga bag. I've got the SNL experience. I'm just giving. There's too many things. That's the best part of it, that there's something for everyone to get in on this morning.
3: No question about it. ebay.com/ESPYs for the bid. The Travis Scott Women's Jordan 1 Retro Low OG. That bid is up at 8:15 a.m. Eastern time. We're on Sportsmanlike on ESPN Radio.
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2: 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And thank you for helping us with this amazing, game-changing cancer research. We have so many auction items up there and so many personal stories that we want to keep reminding people of, including, Courtney, remind people of why you are wearing the JD sweatshirt today.
3: Sure. So my sweatshirt that I'm wearing is a bear with the initials JD in it. And the Bears, for the Chicago Bears, Jeff Dickerson, the initials JD, was my colleague at ESPN's NFL Nation for a long time, a colleague at ESPN Radio, is the reason that I'm on this show with you two today. He kicked open the doors for me at ESPN Radio to make sure that I could have opportunities, to make sure I was connected to the right people, to live out a dream that he got to live out for so many years as a staple voice in the city of Chicago, covering the Bears and so many other teams here locally. And he lost his battle with cancer in 2021. And I think back to Stuart Scott's speech when we were listening to it earlier, and it's something that you hear all the time, and you can, you know, pull bits and pieces of it that mean the most to you. And when I say he lost his battle with cancer, he didn't lose his battle with cancer. Like, his body may not be here anymore. His physical presence may not be here anymore. But we live on his legacy, and his legacy lives on through us every single day. Anytime I walk into the media room at Halas Hall to go cover the Chicago Bears, what I do now for ESPN's NFL Nation, I think of JD. He passed the baton to me in a lot of different ways. And so the ways that I can honor him is through living out what he was doing here, taking his legacy, taking it a step further, living out the work ethic. I mean, he's somebody who was one of the hardest workers that I ever encountered in this business, and being a great teammate, being a great friend. Because if there's one thing that everyone knew about Jeff Dickerson, it was, even in his darkest moment, and I remember going to visit him the days before he left for hospice, in the final days of his life. It was right before a Monday night football game when I was covering the Vikings. They were playing the Bears down at Soldier Field in December of 2021. And when I sat across from him as he's dying, his message to me was, "I'm fine. I'm doing great. How are you? How are the Vikings? How are things at ESPN?" Because he had been on leave for a couple of weeks at that point. And never once was it, "I'm struggling. I'm not doing well. I'm on the verge of not being here anymore." It was always focusing on the positive. So that's how I try to live his legacy out through myself now, of being able to carry it forward and honor him every single day in any way that I can.
4: I knew Jeff Dickerson as well. Mm-hmm. Wonderful person. I actually produced for him here at ESPN Radio. You mentioned Dickerson and Hood, Courtney. Yep. And myself and our friend Marvin Prince were on that show. And we had so much fun with JD and Hood all the time. And to your point about Jeff, even in his darkest days, thinking of others, at that time I had left ESPN Radio here nationally and was fortunate enough to go home to St. Louis, and I was hosting the morning show there. And Jeff would text me all the time to check in on me and see how I was doing, see if I needed anything. And I'd be like, no, I'm checking in on you to see how you're doing. And he was always thinking about others, always thinking about how he could help other people. And that is certainly part of his legacy. And it was a wonderful father as well. And this is why the V Foundation is so important, because we need as much money as possible to go towards funding this game-changing cancer research so that people like Jeff Dickerson can be able to be here with us.
3: And if I may, Evan, I had just one more story I was thinking about during that. When you think about people who are fighting cancer, like Jim Valvano, like Stuart Scott, they were living it out, their active diagnosis in real time. Jim Valvano telling us during that ESPY speech, I don't know how many more days I have left. Stuart Scott, days before being at the ESPYs in 2014, saying he had tubes in all parts of his body and wasn't sure he was going to make it to that night, where he's standing there proudly, I'm sure in a lot of pain, I'm sure not feeling great at all, but delivering that impactful speech. A couple months before Jeff died in December of 2021, our ESPN Nation family was dealing with another loss of Vaughn McClure, one of our colleagues who, a longtime NFL reporter, was covering the Atlanta Falcons, died in during 2020. And we had established a foundation at that time, the Vaughn McClure Foundation. And Tom Waddle of Waddle and Sylvie at ESPN 1000 got stuck in traffic and was not able to make it up to the foundation event that night on time to MC it, to do the auction. And Jeff was in the midst of a really serious fight at that point. That's where his colon cancer took a turn for the worse. He stepped in seamlessly as he's fighting his own battle and carried on like nothing was going on with himself, making sure that everyone was having a great time that night, that everybody was spending money to help this cause that our group had formed, just like we do with the V Foundation here at ESPN. And I only remember hearing about it after the fact that he couldn't feel his feet that night, that his hands and his fingers had lost sensation as he's doing all of the MC duties. They did beautifully, seamlessly. He didn't miss a beat. And that's how he lived his life. And I think there's so many people who are fighting silent battles with cancer. We need to let them know they're not alone. We need to, as Stuart Scott said, when you're too tired, when you physically can't do it anymore, rest and let somebody else take the baton and pick up the race in the fight towards cancer, and then run the next lap like he did with his family members and his daughters, his doctors, his loved ones. And that's something that always, when I hear that Stuart Scott speech, that's what stands out to me, because I can relate it back to seeing Jeff battle through that without letting any of us know that he was battling through. And then when his time came to an end, when cancer was too much at that point, now it's on us to be able to carry his vision forward, his legacy forward, and take this next route of the fight towards beating this disease.
2: V.org/donate, ebay.com/ESPYs to bid on all of the auction items, which, by the way, include but are not limited to the ability to pick a player, not your choice, but announce a pick in the NFL draft coming up in 2027. That'd be amazing.
4: If so you can make the
3: pick. It's cool nonetheless, but that would be, yeah. I mean, you'd have a $1 billion.
2: Can we laugh about one thing? Because I didn't know Jeff, but I'm going to guess that Jeff Dickerson would laugh about this. Are we going to give Tommy Waddle a pass showing up late to an event that you're emceeing? I'm just throwing out there for Waddle. That's a bad job by Waddle.
4: Stuck in traffic.
3: No, we love Tom Waddle.
2: By Tom Waddle.
4: Have you ever been stuck in Chicago traffic? It's brutal.
2: I love Waddle. All-time great
3: we
2: guy.
3: We love Tom Waddle.
2: Tommy, that's rough.
4: I'm going to have his back on this. Chicago
2: that's
4: traffic.
2: That's rough, Waddle.
4: Miserable.
3: He had to get all the way up to Lincolnshire. His show probably, I think at the time, the show was still like 2-6.
2: All right, Cordy. We don't need to give the full bio.
3: You're the one who's about to throw him under the bus here. But
2: I just did. 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

0: insurance. Alongside Michelle Smallman, Courtney Cronin, Evan Cohen with you. 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Okay, you want to hear some of the biggest highlights?
1: Of course.
0: Yeah. How about this? The chance to announce a draft pick in the 2027 NFL draft in Washington, D.C.
1: Evan, you should bet on this because then you won't get escorted out by security when you try to bum rush the Patriots draft pick like you did Drake May.
0: It seems like that was an unnecessary story to insert here.
1: No, but okay. It's for charity, Evan. It goes every dollar that you would bid to announce a draft pick for the Patriots would go directly towards game-changing cancer research, courtesy of the V Foundation, and you would technically not get in trouble for being there.
2: You'd have a credential this time that says backstage access.
0: Okay. Right. All right, just took a turn. next one that is available. How about this? Behind the scenes at College Game Day this season.
1: That's incredible.
0: How cool would that be?
1: Awesome.
2: You see the guest picker. Maybe the guest picker shows up and it's... Maybe you can be the guest picker. That's not a caveat that has not been addressed, but I mean, nonetheless, it would be awesome.
0: Promise that because that's not part of the bid. Anyway, you could see that guest picker. How about this one? eBay.com/ESPYs. Watch NFL Live in studio. And because the bidding ends today, it cannot be today or tomorrow, which is a benefit for you, actually.
1: It is, because I'm hosting NFL Live
0: really?
1: Today.
0: I didn't know that. Wow, okay.
1: So no, you're in luck. It won't be with me. It'll be probably with the fabulous Laura Rutledge.
0: So NFL Live, how about that? And then also go to the sold-out Star Wars celebration during next year's 50th anniversary celebration.
1: Cool.
0: Signed memorabilia from Troy Aikman, Joe Buck, Monday Night Football.
1: Awesome.
0: Derek Jeter, Muhammad Ali, Jack Nicklaus, Serena Williams, and Taylor Swift. Unbelievable. Right now, you could be a part of that. eBay.com/ESPYs for all of those auction items right now available to you. And we've been telling stories all day today, and you can as well. For all of the people that you are thinking about here that are fighting cancer, have fought cancer, at Evco Radio, at Unsports ESPN, shout them out by name. Put their name on there. Honor them the way that hopefully you have in your own personal life and private life, but do it publicly for them. I'll quote tweet it at Evco Radio, and we will celebrate those that are fighting, celebrate those that have won and beaten this horrific, horrific disease that is cancer. So those are just some of the things, Smalls Court, that are going on right now. There are many other auction items as I'm going through some of them here. I have to look at the time to make sure that, okay, so when these actually close by, some of the ones that are coming up, two tickets to 2027 ESPYs, that closes in about 10 minutes.
1: Oh, boy.
0: So you could win tickets to the ESPYs next year if you go to eBay.com/ESPYs. Right now, two tickets. ESPYs next year you could bid on, which is amazing because it's the biggest of names in sports and entertainment. Unbelievable what you'll have tonight at the ESPYs, of course, on ABC and ESPN, and then next year you could be a part of that as well. Now, there's some sports going on. We've discussed the World Cup. Spain advances over France with a 2-0 victory. The American League wins last night in the All-Star game over the National League. Bellinger wins the MVP based on Smalls' analysis of the home run derby. If you win something like that, you go to the World Series. So it looks like the Cardinals go to the World Series.
1: Ever, no? Never said that.
0: That's what I heard.
2: It was implied.
0: Thank you, Courtney. It was implied. There was an implication. And the Yankees, Cardinals, which, by the way, would be one hell of a World Series historically.
1: I've been waiting for that my whole life.
0: Your whole life you've been waiting for Cardinals-Yankees?
1: Yes.
0: As a Cardinals fan, why your whole life have you been waiting for that?
1: Well, for two reasons. One, those are two crown jewel franchises,
0: not only
1: in all of baseball, but in all of sports. The most decorated franchises in the American League and the National League, 27 world championships for the Yankees, 11 for the Cardinals. And I grew up in St. Louis, but my mom's family from New Jersey, diehard Yankee fans.
0: Right.
1: So not only from a historical standpoint would it be awesome to see those two franchises battling against one another for a World Series title. Personally, for me, a lot of trash talk within the family. which would be awesome.
0: Okay. All right. Also, World Cup, as I mentioned today, Argentina and England, 3 p.m. Eastern time today. Nuno is rooting for Argentina, wants England to lose, our producer, which is interesting because Liam, our boss, who's wonderful, is rooting for England. Nuno rooting against Liam. Let's note that. Hmm. And no decision yet from LeBron James. We are sitting here waiting. And no decision from the NBA on what's going on with this Kawhi Leonard investigation around the alleged possible salary cap circumvention with Kawhi and the LA Clippers. Adam Silver, commissioner of the NBA, was in Vegas, had his meetings with his the board of governors. And here is what Silver had to say on the Kawhi investigation.
3: I'm hopeful that it will wrap up this summer, so that would continue to be the goal here. And I just want to clarify, you know, so everyone understands, I mean, the league did not pause the trade. The parties to the trade made a decision not to go forward, given that the investigation remained open and any possible impact on Kawhi or his contract was yet to be known. And so they did not, they chose not to live with that uncertainty, but that was well known before the trade was proposed. And there was, I didn't think there was any reason for people to believe that the status of Kawhi Leonard would change merely because he was traded. The investigation needs to run its course.
0: Okay, this is interesting. He's not wrong. I don't know that anyone believed that the status would be changed because of the fact that he was on a different team. Mm-hmm. But he was on a different team for a minute. Should that have been allowed? And if we're going to sit there and say, we hope this is over by the time the season starts, what the heck is happening here, Smalls?
1: Yeah, it's who's he playing for? Is the transaction going to go through? How is he going to be training?
0: Who's Brandon Ingram? Grady Dick?
1: Exactly.
0: Who are they playing
1: yes.
0: for? Where are these draft picks going in years?
1: Right.
0: How do you use those as ammo? Sorry, continue.
1: No, absolutely. There's a lot of different tentacles to this that are going to be impacted by the delay in the transaction going through. And I'm sure a lot of people are like, what's the holdup? Why is this taking so long? Why wasn't this completed already? Because Adam Silver says the report is not done. But he says that there are legal complications, including issues dealing with bankruptcy courts and reluctant witnesses. But I can't imagine how different parties involved in this these transactions feel not having resolution to this, not knowing where they're going to play or what's going to happen as they wait for the NBA to get word on how they need to move forward with
0: but
1: this.
0: You asked the question, what's taking so long? It's not just the one company now. The Athletic has reported, I'll read you the tweet, the NBA's Aspiration Kawhi Leonard investigation has grown in scope. The company discussed using Leonard in a marketing campaign, according to multiple former employees who spoke with The Athletic. Those efforts went as far as to include mock-ups designed and depicting Leonard as an offshoot of Marvel's Groot. Is that how you say it? Groot? Tying into Aspiration. Why are you laughing at me, Cam?
4: This story is so insane.
0: Oh, I thought I said that incorrectly.
4: And the fact that you double-checked with Michelle if Groot was correct.
0: I don't know. Tying into Aspiration. I mean, you can laugh at me. I just didn't know what I said. Tying into Aspiration's promise to plant trees to offset customers' carbon footprints. After weeks of trying to make the Marvel concept work and brainstorming other ideas, the creative team was told to stop. Stop thinking about Kawhi, one former employee recalled being told. This feels like a dead end. So now this involves a whole other thing, Courtney, where that's maybe why this is taking so long, because there's now an offshoot of this, in essence.
2: The NBA should be so embarrassed by how they've handled this. You go back to June 3rd, when Adam Silver's giving his State of the Union during the NBA Finals and said this thing needs to be wrapped up pretty quickly. And then weeks later, he's saying this again, that he's, quote, hopeful it will get resolved soon. This has been going on for months. This wasn't something that just arose and we figured out between the Clippers and the Toronto Raptors when they were trying to trade Kawhi Leonard, that there's this active investigation that was going on. They knew about this 10 months ago. So for the fact that the league is standing here telling us, like, look, like, we didn't tell the teams not to trade him. We didn't tell the teams to rescind the terms. We didn't tell the teams to put it on pause. Well, if this was the case, and it's your lawyers who are looking into this with the Los Angeles Clippers right now, you shouldn't have allowed this thing to happen, because it has held up league business, not just for the players that you mentioned with Grady Dick, with Brandon Ingram, and what's going on with them. The Raptors were linked to Jaylen Brown during that whole situation before he ends up getting traded to the Philadelphia 76ers. So it effectively could penalize them that they could have had a player without all of these different issues that they're currently dealing with. And now we find out there's another layer to this investigation and another potential circumvention of the salary cap that's probably going to take even longer to investigate. The NBA failed within this whole situation by not making it expedited from the very start. They had months, nearly a year, to get this thing done. And now, because we're up against training camp starting in more than a month, that free agency is kind of rolling to this stop point right now, that this trade is being held up and not finalized. Now the NBA is like, well, hey, guys, hurry up. Like, no, you were the reason that this thing was held up in the first place because of how slow it took them, like, and how, I guess, there's just a lack of urgency that they had from the very start to get this thing resolved. This is a bad look for Adam Silver at the forefront of it.
0: Yes and no, and I'll tell you why here quickly. I genuinely believe Adam Silver is a decent man. I think he is a good person. He feels like he wants to do right. Doesn't mean he's always right, but he wants to do right. I believe he tells the truth as best as he can. And I believe when he said at the finals, I want this wrapped up soon, I believe the part that he wanted to be wrapped up soon is wrapped up. It's now there's other parts that we didn't know about, and maybe he didn't know that he wanted to be wrapped up soon is wrapped up. It's now there's other parts that we didn't know about, and maybe he didn't know about as to why it has taken so long. Any way you cut it, what you are 1,000% right about, Court, is that the NBA has not in full, they have not gotten the job done. 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

0: I might add, but I love him anyways. 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
1: 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ESPNU. 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In for Chris Canty today, Evan Cohen with you. It is ESPYs Day, V Foundation, V.org/donate. Okay, so let's play this out for a second. 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And you're sitting there saying, I've heard this show all day today talk about all these great things in terms of cancer research and all the money that the V Foundation has raised, over $500 million going to save lives. I wish I could donate. I don't have that kind of money. A dollar is that kind of money. Mm-hmm. $1 is that kind of money. So V.org/donate, whatever it is that you can do to help is what obviously we would appreciate. And you could save a life that way or multiple lives that way. V.org/donate. And let's say you're saying, well, okay, yeah, but I don't have that much discretionary income. I would like to help people, but wouldn't mind something in return for this. Like, you know, not to say you're not a good person and you need something in return, but you want to go to the ESPYs next year? Like, that was on there, right? You want to make a draft pick next year at the NFL draft? You want to announce a pick? You could go to ebay.com/ESPYs and you could bid on auction items that you're like, you know what? A double whammy today. It's a buy one, get one free in essence.
2: Yeah.
1: 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In about 11 minutes, Serena Williams signed guitar. That's off the board.
2: Ooh.
1: In about 11 minutes, 23-time Grand Slam singles champion, the greatest ever, a signed guitar by Serena Smalls. How cool is that?
2: I had my eye on that one, Evan. And also ending in less than an hour, the other one I had my eye on, you said a meet and greet. How about the Nikki Glaser meet and greet? Upcoming show, 2 tickets. Mm. So we've been talking a lot about you maybe wanting to be involved in one of these experiences or buy something for yourself. How about a gift for someone else? Imagine saying to someone who's a huge comedy fan, we're going to Nikki Glaser and we're going to meet her. We can go backstage, do a meet and greet and see her perform. Unbelievable. What a gift.
1: No doubt.
2: Or you could go halfsies because it's 2 tickets. You and a friend could both donate to the V Foundation.
1: Okay.
3: Like that.
1: All right.
2: Get someone else involved.
1: How about, by the way, you know what I just came across? Ted Lasso Believe sign signed by Jason Sudeikis.
2: Ooh, that would be
1: the
2: awesome to hang.
1: Fourth season coming out soon.
2: And
1: you could all of a sudden have this out there, and there you go. Any other ones that we haven't mentioned? I'm just looking here because there's so many great ones
2: here.
1: Well,
2: you know, the other one I had my eye on.
1: I was looking.
2: Serena signed guitar, Nikki Glaser meet and greet, and the Watch What Happens Live VIP experience with Andy Cohen for 2 people.
1: Megan, can we just get her this, even if she doesn't win? I'm actually getting sick of this. I got to be honest with you. Her obsession here.
2: I keep refreshing the page. I'm waiting.
1: Let's just get her there. I mean, come on. Our show has gotten to a point where I would hope we're big enough to get her a ticket to be in a crowd. I hope that has happened, that we are at a point where Michelle Smallman could be a paying customer. Cam shaking his head, no.
2: No.
1: We're not big enough where she could pay for a ticket to it. Now, it's not a big studio. My wife has told me. Very small, she's been.
2: That's why
3: I want to see Michelle be the guest bartender.
2: Courtney, my dream.
3: That's what I want.
2: My absolute dream.
3: She'd be so
1: good at it. I feel like you could figure that out, no?
2: I don't know. I don't know, Andy, personally. You would think, because of St. Louis, I did.

0: all time. Greatest athlete of all time. It's not the same as meeting like Jim Edmonds. No offense or anything.
1: Yeah, but you're a public figure, Courtney.
2: Yeah, you're a public figure based on your life.
3: Okay, however, though, I don't think MJ lives in Chicago anymore. So harder for Courtney to bump into.
0: Yeah, the house just sold in Highland Park.
3: It did. Mm-hmm. With the 23 gate, it sold?
0: Yep. It finally sold. They had to lower the price on it for a while, but it sold. It sold. You've been there, Evan?
2: Well, I guess define being there now that I said that out loud.
0: He drove by the gate.
2: I had a friend. She knew where it was. We took a picture in front of it.
3: I think a lot of people have done that.
0: Evan, that's the exact same thing as the people who say, oh, I've been to the Home Alone house. Yeah, you've taken your photo outside of it. Haven't been inside.
4: No,
0: you haven't taken the sled and gone down the stairs.
4: We had the pizza. We've learned on this show that per Canty and Michelle, you can now say you've been at MJ's house.
3: That's right. You've been at MJ's house.
1: I mean, all you have to do is go to Chicago and you're at that house.
2: Well, when I'm back in Chicago.
1: Great song.
2: Yeah, that is a great song.
1: Also, Jar.
2: No, you can't do Great Song and then Jar. It doesn't work.
3: Can.
2: No, it doesn't.
0: Jar!
4: Great Song, donate. Yeah. 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
2: Forget the jar today, it's V.org.
3: Instead of donating to our dinner fund for our unsportsmanlike crew, your dollar today for the jar should go to the V Foundation.
2: Well, I'm going
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2: donate more than a dollar.
1: Yeah, it'll be a lot on Friday.
0: Can you donate enough to get me the full set Rolex Explorer 36 watch that is being auctioned off right now? 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
0: I will.
2: I have to donate to host the show. You are actually hosting these shows.
0: But Evan, we could share this.
2: Uh-oh, the first one went up. I mean, that's great. Sorry, Megan. That's great, but I don't want it to be out of my bidding so I could be there all of a sudden as the person that wins it. And oh, Shay's out today. I'm here. Two tickets to the ESPYs. That's looking nice right now. There are some really good ones on here.
3: Some really good stuff.
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2: 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Harper Harrell is here, cancer survivor, with her mom, Heather, and they have been on with us many of times. And every single time that Harper tells her story, we laugh, we cry, we are in awe. She is growing up. She's a real person now. It's kind of crazy for us. We have now known her for a few years, and now she, I don't know, the question, you know, I'm going to, with Michelle and Courtney, Evan, with you, but I'm going to, before I get to them, Smalls, we have interviewed them many of times. I feel like Heather, mom, is an amazing mom.
3: Of course.
2: But also initially was joining us just to make sure Harper was okay on national TV and radio.
3: Yeah, sure.
2: Is she like a year or two away from being bumped off of this interview? And Harper is going to say, all me. I'm just, as if they can't hear me right now, I'm asking you that question.
3: No, of course not, because okay. They're an amazing team together.
2: Okay, all right. And we bring in Harper and Heather right now. Harper, first of all, and Heather, thank you both so much for joining us. This story is amazing. For those who are not aware, Harper, tell everybody why the V Foundation means so much to you specifically.
4: I was diagnosed with acute lymphoblastic leukemia at 8 years old, and we were immediately affected by it, and it destroyed our lives. It turned our lives upside down, and we wanted to find a good nonprofit or foundation that will be able to help kids like me or adults that are going through something alone and cure this horrible disease. And we had connections to the V Foundation, and it was an immediate yes, because we knew 100% of the donations go to research, and it helps so many kids and so many adults every single year.
3: Well, Harper, tell us a little bit about exactly what you did to help kids like you who are battling cancer.
4: Yeah, I designed a t-shirt called Peace Out Cancer. It has a little peace sign and a ribbon going through it with the orange color of my cancer ribbon. And we launched a campaign to raise money for the V Foundation and my miscellaneous health expenses. And we raised over $27,000 for the V Foundation with that one t-shirt sale.
5: Harper, that's
6: and she was in the thick of treatment when she did this. Like she, there's a picture of her bald, like pressing the donate button when we got the proceeds from the shirts and donated them.
5: Harper, where did the idea come from to make the t-shirt, the Peace Out Cancer slogan, and to do it while you were going through treatment? What was that process like?
4: I think we started kind of like following other families, and a lot of other families were designing shirts to raise money for different foundations. And the V Foundation really, really spoke to me, and I really loved the way that every single part of your donation goes to the research. And that's so important. So I was like, well, we should really do this, and I'll design something for it. And I kind of just started drawing, and my mom was like, this is a really good design. Why don't we try to bring it to life? And she did, and we put it on a t-shirt, and people loved it so much, and we were able to raise amazing money for these kids and these adults that really need it.
2: Heather, Duke basketball factors into Harper's survival, her win, and her thriving now. Explain how and why.
6: Yes. So when Harper was little, I worked at the Emily Kay Center in Durham, which is Coach Kay's family nonprofit. And I was there for 11 years. Coach knew Harper when she was little. And as soon as she was diagnosed, he called me the next morning. I remember sitting in a family room sobbing on the phone with him. And he sent gifts. He sent the head of the hospital in to check on us. And throughout our journey, starting with Coach K and then befriending the Shires, and having kind of the entire team coalesce around us during treatment, and then to celebrate Harper's victory over cancer, she got to ring the bell on center court during the Duke-Notre Dame game, and was celebrated by, you know, 10,000 people who came together to cheer for the same thing in Cameron, maybe for the first time ever. And we've just had this amazing relationship with Duke men's basketball through Coach K, through the Shires, and the work that they do to not only support us, but also they just love on us. And we're so grateful for that.
3: That's so incredible, Heather. But I want to go back to what you were saying about Coach K calling you right after Harper got diagnosed. Obviously, that's a parent's worst nightmare, to get that phone call that your child is sick. Take us through what that phone call was like for you.
6: When Coach called?
3: No, when you found out that your daughter had cancer.
6: Yeah, so we were in person. She had not been feeling well. We got the labs ordered through her GI team at Duke Children's, and we went in early in the morning to get these labs pulled. To get the results from the lab. So we were there, and the doctor and a nurse practitioner walked in the room and said, your daughter has cancer. She has leukemia. And it was the single most horrifying moment of my life. I mean, kind of liken it to being pulled under the water when you're in the ocean and not knowing which end is up and you know, where the sunlight is and how you can breathe again. And, you know, I had to keep it together because Harper was sitting in my lap and asking these super challenging, scary, sad questions about, you know, whether she was going to die. And if she wasn't going to die, was she going to lose her hair? And, you know, it's our responsibility as parents to just say, we're going to take this one step at a time. We're going to get through this. I'm going to be here all the way with you. But I wouldn't wish it on anybody, for sure.
5: Harper, you're 12 now. You were diagnosed with acute lymphoblastic leukemia at age 8. So 4 years have passed since that diagnosis. What have you learned about yourself and your resilience, your ability to fight, that others could benefit from, others who are going through or will one day have to go through a cancer diagnosis and fight?
4: Really, you're not alone. That's the thing that kind of, if I could tell that to all the people, that would be the most helpful thing, because in my experience, I always felt alone. I always felt like somebody wasn't going through the same thing as me, even though I knew people were. And there's always someone for you to lean on, and you're loved by many. That's really an important thing for people to know.
2: We are on Sportsmanlike here on ESPN Radio, ESPNU, along with Michelle Smallman, Courtney Cronin, Evan Cohen. With you, Courtney, in for Canty today. We are joined right now by two amazing people, Harper Harrell, a cancer survivor, Heather Hinton, her mom. They have been on with us many of times because their story is so inspiring. They have been working with the V Foundation, inspired by the V Foundation, have done amazing things for others, and of course worked with Duke basketball over the course of time as a way in which to raise funds and raise awareness. I ask this knowing now the end result of survival and thriving now for both of you, and we'll start with Harper. Why has cancer been a blessing and not a curse?
4: I have so many friends that I didn't even imagine myself having before. I have made the best relationships. I've learned so much about myself, and I've grown in so many ways that I shouldn't have had to, but have been good for me. And me and my mom are doing amazing things constantly. And it's such a big blessing instead of a curse. And none of it would have ever happened if cancer didn't happen.
3: And Heather, how about you?
6: For me, the fact that we have gained perspective, we have found out how strong we are. We have found out that there is, to Harper's point, a community that is always there for you, whether you know it or not. And then the opportunity to reach back and help others has been really deeply fulfilling for both of us. There are so many people that need help, that need inspiration, that need a boost of courage. And because we have the opportunity to talk to and meet these people, it's really filled our soul, I think. And also, I'm just so proud that my daughter's enormous heart is seen by so many, because she's just so special. And the fact that she wakes up and wonders how she can help support other people and motivate them and let them know that they shouldn't ever give up.
4: I really agree with my mom on what she said about the, like, giving back and being able to help, because you've been in this situation and you can always help, right? But being in the situation makes you want to help even more, because you know what people are going through, and it's hard to know. And it's a very upsetting thing to know what people are going through, but you can help even more, which is an amazing thing.
5: Harper, you've done so much at a young age to help other people, and your perspective that you're sharing with us today, that I know you've shared on this show and other platforms over the last couple of years, the future's bright. I can only imagine the impact you're going to have on people's lives in the future. And I got to ask, I know you're 12. What do you want to be when you grow up?
4: I am a big dog person and a horse person, and I love all animals, really. Our dogs are actually laying down here. I want to be a vet when I get older, but I do want to continue to help with the V Foundation and Duke Children's Hospital, really. That's my end goal, to be able to continue helping with those things while also being a vet and being around animals that I love constantly.
2: Well, you both are amazing, truly inspiring, and we can't wait to continue to talk to you as your story grows and the amount of people you influence continues to grow. And now the amount of animals you influence as well continues to grow as well. You both are amazing. Harper, Heather, thank you both so much yet again for joining us and inspiring so many people.
4: Thank you so much.
6: Happy ESPYs Day.
2: And yes, speaking of the ESPYs, they are tonight, of course, on ESPN and ABC. 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
1: We are Unsportsmanlike here on ESPN Radio. ESPNU. It is ESPYs Day, which means it is V Foundation Day, which means you have the opportunity to do with us some good here today. 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You ready for this? Smalls, you've always said that was one of your New York City bucket list items, correct?
2: It's number one.
1: Oh, it's number one?
2: It's number one.
1: Oh, wow. Saturday Night Live. So here we go. Here's the information, ebay.com/ESPYs. Be a part of television history with an unforgettable evening inside the legendary studio 8H at 30 Rockefeller Plaza. This exclusive package. Have you ever been there, by the way?
2: To 30 Rock?
1: To that studio.
2: No.
1: I've been there. I interned at NBC 100 years ago, and like I took a tour around there.
3: I did the tour too.
1: And it's like an empty room. It's not like it's crazy to think that becomes Saturday mm-hmm. Night Live. It's,
2: really?
1: Oh, right, Court? It's like kind of an open studio of
3: it's,
1: just create whatever
3: concept,
1: you want here.
3: Yeah, you have like different rooms, and the whole wherever you sit, like you see different perspectives of what you see on TV, and they move from place to place. It's really cool.
1: No doubt.
2: Is the big stage still there? Like the whole time, the big main opening monologue is,
3: yep.
2: The stage is always there. So think about that, how cool that is.
1: So this exclusive package, 2 tickets to a live taping of SNL during season 52, good restaurant, giving you the chance to experience America's most iconic sketch comedy show as it broadcasts live from surprise celebrity cameos to unforgettable musical performance. No two shows, as we know, ever the same. So you've got that right now. You have about, as per my clock that I am looking at, about 12 minutes or so left. ebay.com/ESPYs.
2: There's actually two things on my New York City bucket list that are available right now at the eBay auction.
1: Okay.
2: For the ESPYs. You mentioned Saturday Night Live, number one on my New York City bucket list. And I'm sure for some other people out there, that's a bucket list item as well. Also, on my New York City bucket list, this is at number three, Watch What Happens Live. You could go see Watch What Happens Live with Andy Cohen, VIP audience experience for two people. That ends in less than an hour. I've been refreshing a lot today on that one specifically.
1: We've heard. We've noticed.
2: Someone's in a battle with me for this. And that's okay because the higher the number, we're all winners because that money goes directly towards the V Foundation.
1: Should I just outbid her? Just keep an eye on it and just like
3: driving it up
1: more. I call my wife and be like, all right, like, where are we at with this? Can we get more money on this?
2: I wouldn't even be mad because every dollar goes towards, you know, game-changing cancer research.
1: Of course, but that doesn't mean you're going with us.
2: But then I would have to hear you talk about your wonderful experience that you outbid me on.
1: That's right.
2: Last case of emotion. Thrilled for the money.
4: He would just sell it to someone else that's not you.
2: But Matt,
1: I would never do that. You're not allowed to do that. No chance in hell would I do that. And don't even bring that up, Cam, because I could get arrested for that.
2: And
3: well, then Michelle and I need to go in on this together. The two of us versus you and your wife, Evan.
2: I love this.
3: We'll meet you at the finish line.
1: Play you guys in tennis if you'd like.
2: I actually think you'd be more competitive with us in tennis than you might be with this bid.
1: You think?
2: Courtney, I don't know if you know this about Evan. His whole day will be ruined if he loses at tennis.
3: Oh, I believe that.
2: Whole day.
3: Without a shadow of a doubt, I can imagine that Evan doing something athletic that he enjoys and not succeeding in it would cause his emotional regularity to teeter and tank off a cliff.
1: You know what? It goes back to something. I don't remember what year it was. It was ESPN West Palm. Team Evan is what it was called versus Team J Mart. John Martin, my friend, who I have brought up today, that he is 1 year removed from a cancer diagnosis. And a year ago, right around this time, he was diagnosed with a very, very rare form of cancer in his mouth. Mm-hmm. His teeth had to be removed. They still are not fully back in. And his whole mouth got all the surgical procedure after surgical procedure where they literally had to take a piece of his leg and put it in his mouth in order to structure his jaw and get the cancer out. 12-hour surgeries, one after another after another. 2 days ago, he walks back into ESPN West Palm off of medical leave, and now he's back. And
2: incredible.
1: Just the most amazing person you'll ever meet in your life. But Well, I shouldn't say but. That's fact. To the, what you said. A long time ago, we did this competition where it was Team Evan versus Team J-Mart.
2: In West Palm?
1: In West Palm for ESPN West Palm because we hosted together. And I'm pretty sure his team won. This is probably 2005, and it still bothers me.
3: Of course.
1: Now, there was one guy I thought cheated on this, like, Jumpy Castle basketball thing that we played.
2: Jumpy Castle basketball.
1: I think the guy cheated.
2: How did he cheat?
1: I think he knocked the ball away. I remember this because he knocked the ball that I was using away as if it was like knockout, but it wasn't a knockout game. It was just like a shooting competition, but he knocked the ball away on this Jumpy Castle basketball. So Team J-Mart won. That bothers me.
2: Seems like a heads up play by him.
3: Yeah, Jumpy Castle basketball thing. You mean a bounce house?
1: So not only, well, whatever. Not only did he beat cancer, he beat me in this Jumpy Castle basketball thing.
2: We should have known cancer, so no chance.
1: Yeah, exactly. Anyway, yes, I'm competitive. And these are the kind of stories that hopefully we can smile about.
2: Yes.
1: We just had people on where you could smile about winning, about beating this horrific disease. That tonight, when you're going to watch the ESPY Awards, you're going to hear all these great stories. Hopefully, we continue to hear stories about survivors. And when we're giving out the best athlete for Brunson or Messi or Ohtani or Nelly Korda or AJ Wilson, or all combined with all of the money going to the V Foundation, that there's enough money, there's enough research to allow for people like J-Mart and others to have the opportunities to get the medical treatments that they need, Smalls, to beat this thing.
2: Well, and I think that's one of the things that's really cool about today, Evan, is because you just listed some of those athletes that are going to be honored tonight or are nominated for awards tonight. And we always talk about how sports galvanizes all of us. I mean, you mentioned Jalen Brunson. We've talked a lot about how the Knicks galvanized New York City in a really significant way this summer. It was very cool to be a part of. But that's what today is. Cancer, unfortunately, galvanizes all of us. It's all of us versus this disease. And I hate that that's a unifier for us, but it's something that we need to lock in on because we all can make a difference. Whether it is $5 that you donate today or $500 that you donate, every single dollar is going towards game-changing cancer research. And we are all on the same team because we've all been affected by cancer. Whether someone has had a battle of their own or a loved one has had a battle of their own, whether they unfortunately have lost their fight to this disease or they are now thriving like J-Mart or my friend Sean, my friend Sarah, my friend Julia, there are so many stories of people who have defeated cancer, but only because of the science and the research that has allowed these treatments to be developed in order for people to beat this disease. So we all need to come together and be on the same team today and donate so that we can get a cure.
1: I should also mention v.org/donate is vital today. But just to be clear, the V Foundation is 24/7, 365. 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It's been this way for a long period of time. And as the CEO of the V Foundation, who joined us earlier, said to us, over $500 million that have been raised to go towards cancer research to fight this. 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
0: Hey, this is Rich Eisen. Coming up on Wednesday, another World Cup semifinal on the line. 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And American Century Championship winner Marty Fish joins us in studio. 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

0: It doesn't matter race, religion, it'll bring you to your knees. 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
2: 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It doesn't matter if it's a dollar. Doesn't matter if it's a million. Whatever you can do is an amazing thing. And please go ahead and do it if you are able to. In addition, ebay.com/ESPYs for the auction going on. And we are about 15 minutes or so away from the meet and greet with Nikki Glaser, amazing comedian, coming to an end 9:45 a.m. Eastern time. So you have between now and 9:45 a.m. Eastern time to put in your last bids for the meet and greet with Nikki Glaser. All right, joining us now, talk about inspiring stories, and she will be featured tonight as a nominee, Best Athlete with a Disability at the ESPYs. She is a 24-time Paralympic medalist between summer and winter, most decorated Paralympian in history. Just an unbelievable resume. Oksana Masters, 24-time Paralympic medalist, joins us here on Unsportsmanlike. For those who are unaware of your story, how would you tell your story?
3: Oh, well, how much time do we have? my story originally started, I was born in Ukraine, and I was put up for adoption right away because I was born with birth defects that when I was adopted and came to America and had x-rays of my teeth, they found radiation in my adult teeth and linked it to where my biological family was at that time. They were pregnant with me, was near the effects of radiation from Chernobyl. And that caused I was born with my legs. But they were not fully formed with all the bones. My hands had deformities and some organs. And long story short, I was finally adopted at 7.5 years old by my mom as a single parent. And my life from growing up in multiple different orphanages, moving around with nothing and no family, is definitely very different to my life I have now here, being in New York and celebrating the ESPYs, and so cool.
4: And when did sports come into play in your life?
3: Sports for me, I feel like sports for me has always been part of my life, just because I was always active. I was always that kid climbing on bookshelves and shouldn't be, or trees, and always loved moving my body. But the first time I really got seriously into sports was as a rower in Louisville, Kentucky, at the Louisville Adaptive Rowing Club. And honestly, at first, I didn't even want to try it because it was one of those things that they said the label, because at that time at 13, it matters as a girl. And I wanted to play volleyball with my friends, but I was excluded because of my prosthetics. And I didn't want to try adaptive rowing because I felt like it was another box to be put into as an athlete and as a just someone who wanted to play sports. But my gosh, I'm so glad my mom really insisted and encouraged me to go and just try it once. And I'll never forget that moment where I took my leg off, which I was afraid to do in public, and pushed away from the dock on the boat. And just that was where my love for sports and the journey to loving myself through sport, through rowing, also started evolving.
5: I'm looking at your laundry list of accomplishments here as a 24-time Olympic gold, Paralympic gold medalist, and just from rowing to cross-country skiing, you've done the biathlon. How do you have time to train for? Are you just doing year-round training? Do you have an off-season? How do you manage to be so good at so many athletic things, Oksana?
3: Oh, thank you. I I do love training. I'm one of those people that, like, if I wasn't even an athlete, I'd be in the gym and I'd be training for something, even for nothing. Because I'm that girl that I believe in putting queso in and outside of my burrito. That's why a lot of my sports are very endurance and long training. And I love food. So that's a big motivator for me to continue to train. But I do. I have an off season that's really not a season. It's more a week. But in that week from summer to winter, it's off training, unstructured training. And I am always training, but I love it. And I have an incredible support system, honestly, that allows me to do that between my mom, my fiance, who's also a Paralympic athlete, and, you know, like having support systems of partnerships like Toyota as well that help me be that athlete and full-time athlete. But I will say, like, that wasn't always the case for me. It's not like I started an athlete and I started winning everything. I learned about the Paralympics in 2008 and I did not make that team. And it was in that moment of not making Team USA is where I realized what it meant to me and what I was willing to do and sacrifice and move away from home and commit to being an athlete.
2: Oksana, quick follow-up because I'm distracted by what you just said. Was that a literal thing that you were bringing up or a figurative comparison about the burrito? So you do the cheese on the top and on the inside? It's an important follow-up that has to be asked here.
3: Yes.
2: Okay, so you
3: Are
2: do
3: you
2: both.
3: Kidding? Absolutely. I do both. You have to do both. It's not enough on top because you get halfway through the burrito and it gets dry. So the only way to fix it is queso inside throughout.
2: Okay, and that's, you know what? Okay, good. That's important to know.
4: Good
2: obviously.
4: Strategy, then.
2: No, sometimes, as in talk shows like we do, follow-ups are important. Yeah. That was an important follow-up. Oksana Masters joining us, 24-time Paralympic medalist. She is going to be nominated, or she is nominated, for Best Athlete with a Disability tonight at the ESPYs. You're nominated for your disability. Tell us about your strongest ability.
3: I think my strongest ability, and I think not just me, but every athlete that is in this category that's nominated for Best Athlete with a Disability, is that where you don't just let society determine what you can and can't do, and whether you belong in this field and on the start line or just because it looks different. We deserve the same recognition that ESPN's doing with the ESPYs awards of these incredible athletes like Messi and all these Olympians. And I think my strongest ability with that is fighting for that right for the next generation, for all Paralympians coming after me, and as they've done for me. And also as an athlete, I really got comfortable at being bad, because I was that person that, like, it took me a long time. I didn't win my first gold medal at my first games. It took me my fourth games. I didn't make my first Paralympic team. I didn't make my first national team until years later. And I think with the accolades, people, it's easy to forget the journey through that. And I think that is my best ability, is the mindset that I have and the resilience to just keep showing up on those bad training days, on the Paralympic games where in Rio in 2016, the pressure was put on me to come home with medals, and I came away with a fourth and a fifth place. And I, instead of quitting there, I relived those losses by just 3 seconds to redo them. So I think my biggest ability in ESPYs is just the mindset of never giving up or counting yourself out.
4: Well, you meant...
3: I'm sorry, that was like a very long answer.
4: No, that was incredible. It was an incredible answer. And in it, you mentioned Messi, and I want to go to another line in your very robust resume. So, Time 100 Sports List, you were in the category of icon alongside Messi and LeBron James, amongst others. Obviously, you're incredibly decorated, 24-time Paralympic medalist. You have so many things that you've accomplished in your life. But to be put in that specific category, icon, alongside some of those names, what did that mean to you?
3: I literally, if you could see the goosebumps on my arm right now, just because it doesn't feel real. It feels like a dream. And it, for me, is just, it's to be the first Paralympian to be included in the Times 100 Sports as an icon, which I don't understand, because LeBron James and Messi, and I'm like, I'm just a girl that loves to train and eat burritos, clearly. And it just means the world to me, because It's more of, even though I may be the first one to get this recognition, I know this is just the start. And I think what is so exciting for me is the future of Paralympic athletes and people with disabilities, that we are finally getting recognized for the effort and the sweat equity that we do and we put in. And to be alongside having Paralympian next to LeBron James and Messi and Michaela Schifrin's, like, and it's just, and Lindsey Vonn's, it's incredible. It's just the beginning. And it's a huge honor. And it's just little Luxana at 13, who was told sports is not for her because she's too small. She'll never make it. Would have never dreamed of this moment right now.
5: So the next 2 years, less than that, you're going to be all in on the burritos because you're going to be training for LA 2028, where you're going to be competing in cycling. So you're trying to defend double golds that you won in Paris. How does one approach knowing that they already reached the pinnacle and you're trying to do it again? What's your mindset like going into training to try to win this thing one more time?
3: Honestly, so my mindset is just, I would love to, because in Tokyo, it's called in cycling, the time trial and the road race. It's really rare to medal in both because they're two different types of training. And in Tokyo, I won, they called it the double-double in the road race. And then in Paris, I repeated the double-double. So to be able to do it one more time and just like that, I don't even know what the word would be, but it would just, I would be lying if I'm not thinking about it, if I said that's not in the back of my mind to repeat the double-doubles, I guess. But also for me, it's more about, I think as an athlete, yes, I'm setting the bar high and I want to repeat what I've been able to do and defend those two world champ or the Paralympic titles. But also it's making it to LA as a representation and helping grow the Paralympic movement in the United States, in LA, in home, not just of, hey, look, I won gold medal, but this is why we deserve to be seen, to be supported more at the grassroots. People will start learning para sport in general, and hopefully more opportunities for young kids in schools, in elementary, in clubs, in their hometowns will have access to adaptive sports equipment because they see what is possible when we're racing and we're just like the Olympic athletes alongside them. And I think a lot of people think that Paralympics means for paralyzed people, and it's parallel and alongside to the Olympics, the word para. And I think for me, while I'm thinking about the double doubles and the gold medals, it's more of a legacy that I'm hoping to be a part of and help put a brick down for the next generation.
2: Well, you are extremely inspiring. You are amazingly accomplished. And we wish you the best of luck tonight at the ESPYs. And thank you for inspiring so many people to change the way that they eat burritos. I mean, to really go out there and fight through whatever hand they are dealt, and obviously winning as a result of it. Thank you so much, Oksana.
3: Have you never done that?
2: Well, I have, but not to the level that you're saying, that I'm now going to think about it differently.
4: Yeah, usually I just have it on the top, the queso.
2: No, you do it. Well, queso or cheese? I know that sounds,
5: you can do both.
2: You can do both. Yeah, no, I know.
3: Queso's different than cheese. You can do both.
2: That's what I'm saying. Even though it means cheese, it is different. I know what you're saying. I agree with you.
5: You say this as you have a giant cheese head behind you.
2: Well, that's for Michelle, not for
3: exactly.
2: Me. Oksana, thank you so much. We appreciate it.
3: Thank you guys so much.
2: Amazing stuff there. Also amazing stuff. You got a minute or so left, or not even maybe. It's a bit on the Nikki Glaser meet and greet. That's Michelle's reaction.
4: Seconds. Oh, no.
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0: We need your help. 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
2: 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Smalls was played her part in a big way a year or so ago with the New York City Marathon, raising over $30,000 for the V Foundation. As little or as big of a donation as you want to give, we are happy for you to do that, and we are thankful so lives can be saved, lives can be made better. Families can certainly have the full roster of people within them. And I just think that what Megan Judge and her team with the V Foundation and what everyone at ESPN does on a day like today with the ESPYs and the V Foundation is tremendous. There are so many items that you still can bid on. And as the shows progress here on ESPN Radio all day, we will update the closing time for some of these these auction items. V Wine Celebration in Napa, that closes at 10 a.m. Eastern. 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Watch what happens live with Andy Cohen on Bravo, live studio audience, 10:15 a.m. Eastern time. This is a huge one. Announced a pick in the 2027 draft in Washington, D.C. This one closes at 12:45 p.m. live out of an NFL fan's dream.
3: That is so cool.
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3: At the draft.
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3: You're probably bidding on that one.
2: That's a good one. That is a good one. And then a fantasy draft in Bristol. So you get to do your fantasy draft here where we are, Vegas East, Bristol. Yeah. Field Yates, Stefania Bell, Mike Clay and company, the entire Fantasy Focus crew. Yeah. They'll be a part of it. Unbelievable in terms of helping you out, giving you some advice. 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And again, if you're wondering, V Foundation, I hear so much about it. Why the V Foundation? Let me tell you. 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And if you're able to donate, v.

0: the research is so important. So the 5-year relative survival rate for all cancers combined has reached the new milestone of 70%. That's up from 49% 50 years ago. All these years later, 50 years from now, where could this possibly be? Could it be at 100%? It's why the research is so important. When we were talking earlier with the CEO of the V Foundation, just knowing that 100% of the dollars go to cancer research. I know sometimes people get skeptical. Where are my dollars going? I want to see my dollars at work. This is a place where it is going not to line someone's pockets, not to help with charitable efforts elsewhere, not to be split up and going different places. It goes 100% to the doctors and the scientists and the people behind the scenes who are trying to find a cure to help that number go from 70 to hopefully one day 100%.
1: No question. And the work done is year round, right? We are promoting it today. We promote it other days during the course of the year. But obviously, this is a year round effort that you can go to the V Foundation, v.org/donate, and you could donate year round. The auction is obviously ending today. 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In addition, we want to shout out those that you are thinking about and you are donating in honor of today. You can do so at EVCO Radio, EVCO Radio on Twitter. I'm trying my best to just tweet out a bunch of these and quote tweet some of them when you're naming your names of people you were thinking about today and you were donating on behalf of to the V Foundation, etc. Like Courtney has brought up, the late, great Jeff Dickerson, great reporter for ESPN, Chicago Bears as well. Michelle has a bunch of friends, including her friend Sean, who somehow beat cancer twice and just is running triathlons.
2: No. I need to amend that.
1: Sorry.
2: It's an Ironman.
1: Okay.
2: Not just any triathlon.
0: No big deal.
2: It's an Ironman.
1: Iron
2: I need
1: Man.
2: To give Sean his proper flowers here.
1: My friend John Martin, J. Mart, who recently beat cancer and is now sitting at a desk playing with basketball cards. Nonetheless, whatever it is that you do as a result of doing that, of fighting and fighting and fighting and inspiring others, that is what the V Foundation does for so many people, is it inspires. It does everything it can to help treat all of the cancers that many are diagnosed with. We thank you all today. Special thanks to Megan Judge for doing an amazing job. We are on to Thursday. We're on Sportsmanlike, presented by Progressive.
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0: right, welcome into ESPN Radio and the ESPN app. It is Wednesday afternoon. He is Mark Zeno down in the ATL. I'm Randy Scott here in Boston adjacent. Neither one of us is able to be in Bristol today for the show. That part is nothing new. The format for today's show, though, I think the overall tone, the overall message of today's show is going to be a little different. Not new, though. 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I guess, you know, he was basketballs and he was sports before he was ours. But Jimmy Valvano is the reason it's called the V Foundation, and he is sort of the galvanizing I would say, like, remembrance of what the V Foundation is all about. The V Foundation for Cancer Research that ESPN has had this relationship with. And before we get to that, obviously, we're going to welcome in Mark. We're going to welcome in Bubba. Everybody back in Bristol as well. It's sort of a team effort today. And a reminder, no matter where you are, you can always listen to ESPN Radio on the ESPN app or SiriusXM Channel 80.
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0: 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Mark Zeno, Randy Scott with you. As we said, the V Foundation, Zeno, it was funny. We were talking about it yesterday. We were kind of setting up the show, what we were allowed to talk about, what you and I felt comfortable sharing, because really at this point, it is not if someone has familiarity, if someone has experience with cancer, it's how they do. And it's who in their lives has been touched by it, if not them themselves. So I was struck by how we were talking about it yesterday. And it was nice. You know, I'm sitting here, I'm like, yeah, you know, I'm comfortable talking about my uncle. I'm comfortable talking about my aunt. I'm comfortable talking about my mom. Three people that we've lost in my family to cancer. And you were like, yeah, I'll talk about my dad as well. I'm comfortable doing that. A survivor. And those are the stories that we need. Cancer, I'm not going to get into, you know, success rates or any of that stuff. That's a medical parlance that I don't speak, and I'm not fluent in. I know one aspect of my mom's cancer and one thing that gives me hope, even though we lost her to it. And so that's something that I'm comfortable talking about today on a subject that a lot of people are afraid to face head on, and that's what the V Foundation does.
5: No, absolutely. Look, no greater legacy than for Jim Valvano to leave than the V Foundation itself. I mean, outside of all the basketball accolades and the things that he's done and his coaching circles and things of that nature, this probably is the greatest legacy he could leave. And it's a lasting one at that, for as long as the V Foundation has been around, as long as the partnership with ESPN has been there. So certainly salute and hats off to the Valvano family for continuing Jimmy V's memory and legacy through here. But you know, you talk about, you know, the idea of how much this affects people and how personal it gets to everybody. You know, there's no escaping it at this point in time. Sadly, you know, we're at a place where it seems like the number of people who are getting cancer is going up quicker than the number of people who are surviving from it. And it continues to impact lives at every single level. You know, me personally, like, you know, when I found out my father had it, like, I'm not the type of person who really worries until, I try not to worry until I really feel like there's something to worry about. But it's one of those things where, you know, when you hear that word, all of a sudden it just kind of shakes the foundation of who you are. And, you know, just you realize that, you know, things may never be the same again. And you start to look at all the impact it could have and the lasting impact that it has. You know, obviously you pray and hope for the best, but, you know, the outcome is not to be determined by anybody of an earthly manner. So, you know, you just sort of have to live in that space and live in that void and live in the fact that you have no real control over the outcome, and just pray and hope for the best. So it certainly is difficult.
0: So the V Foundation for Cancer Research, just to remind people to sort of provide that background, because it's been so synonymous with ESPN this time of year, certainly, but in other parts of the year, you see the V Foundation pins. I know we wear them on SportsCenter and other shows wear them, but it was founded in 1993. So it's 33 years now, and it was founded by ESPN and Jim Valvano, legendary basketball coach, national championship winning basketball coach, as well as ESPN commentator. 100% of direct donations go directly to cancer research. This is not a program where we get on and we start, you know, talking mess about other charities or other nonprofits. I think, though, there are some big ones, without naming names, where if you donate $100, you don't know how much of it is actually going to blank relief or blank research or whatever. Some of it goes to overhead. Some of it goes to keeping the lights on. All that's important, but it's not actually going to research. The V Foundation is different. 100% of direct donations go directly to cancer research. The foundation's endowment covers administrative and fundraising costs, so that frees up your donation to have an impact, to fund the science. And you're like, well, how do I know that it's working? Because you hear cancer, and if you're lucky enough or fortunate enough to really not have been impacted by it, you know it's this this monolith of a disease that's out there. And right now, guys like Mark's dad are one of 18.6 million cancer survivors in the U.S. today, living right now. And it's because the five-year relative survival rate for all cancers. So if you get diagnosed or you know somebody who's been diagnosed, the odds of them surviving 5 years, and this is just sort of using cancer as a singularity and not an individual type of cancer.
5: Right.
0: But if you get diagnosed, your odds of surviving 5 years are up to 70%. 50 years ago, it was 49%. I remember my Aunt Kelly, who we did lose to cancer a couple of years ago, but when she had breast cancer in the 70s, some of this treatment was barbaric, but it's all they knew at the time. And so the treatment now is a lot. It's the best ratio. It's the best sort of, it occupies that Venn diagrams, you know, of being more effective, certainly more locally targeted, so that the side effects aren't elsewhere in your body. But it's also like just less of a harm. There are fewer or lessened side effects. That's what the word I'm looking for on the patient, because for the longest time, you were fighting this awful disease with poison. It was how much poison can the body handle without killing the body so that we can hopefully kill the cancer and save the body. And that's just a tough game to play. And luckily, the treatment has advanced. And you know what does that? It's the science. And that's what the V Foundation funds.
5: Very well said. And again, you know, a lot of people may react to 50 years, a half a century, in the relative time span of everything, guys. That's a fairly quick amount of time to be able to increase that much. So, you know, the advances are there. The proof is there. And the V Foundation continues to prove that they are doing the best and the utmost, work that is required here for us to try to extend the lives of everybody who's suffering from this terrible disease. But, you know, look, we have a lot of great things available to you guys today. Auctions you can bid on, experiences, once-in-a-lifetime opportunities here that we're going to get to throughout the day. And I think that, the more you guys can, even if you can't afford to do one of the experiences, any donation helps. This is literally one of these things where no donation is too small, because you see how these GoFundMes work, Randy? Like, all of a sudden, everybody throws a buck in, and then all of a sudden, you get to your goal. It's the same sort of premise here, right? Like,
0: yeah.
5: It doesn't matter if it's a dollar, if it's 50 cents, whatever it is. Every little bit is going
0: to
5: help.
0: We got to tell people how to do it. I get it. I'm here, like, talking about, and you are too, about how important it is, and people are probably banging on the steer. Okay, fine. How do I donate? 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And just as you said, it could be a dollar, it could be $5, $20, whatever you can spare. 100% of it is going to go directly to cancer research. 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It's v.org/donate, the letter v.org/donate. And some of those items are that you can bid on if you want to get in on some of the auction items, folks. You can come to Bristol. You can watch NFL Live in studio. You can go. I mean, if you're a Packers fan, I think there's a Green Bay. The chance to announce. Yeah, that's what, to announce a 2027 NFL draft pick in Washington, D.C. Be at College Game Day live on the road. Go behind the scenes there. Sold out Star Wars celebration during next year's 50th anniversary. There's signed memorabilia from folks here in as well as in the sports world. Muhammad Ali, Jack Nicklaus, among others.
5: I made a couple of calls to the ESPN execs and asked if we could offer up to write Randy's speech for this weekend for Gary's wedding. And they said that, no, that's not possible. Randy has not given us the green light. But I would have bid a large amount to be able to write that speech for the weekend.
0: I worked on it this much yesterday. I think I've got it. I think I've got an idea. I got to find somewhere. The hardest part, man, I don't have a printer in my house. So I've got to find a place to print this thing out, because
5: are you going to Kinko's? Do they still have those?
0: I know. Do I have to go to like a UPS store or something? I don't know. Like a Staples. I think Staples has got that. But yeah, I got to be able to print it out. That she's like, I don't want people looking at telephone screens. So, and the bachelor party's already underway. You know what I mean? It started today. And I'm getting all these texts because I'm on the group chat and the FOMO is through the roof. So they're getting picked up and going to the bachelor party, which is just golf and being on a boat in New Hampshire.
5: That sounds awesome.
0: And I'm making multiple trips to all the camp drop-off spots for my kids because my youngest, who I love very much, but left, looked me right in the eyes and said he had his lunch as we walked out the door. And guess who didn't have his lunch? Didn't have his lunch.
5: Never fails.
0: I know. And it's there is a part of me because you know my dad would have done. Is let me not have my lunch.
5: Yep. Now you're going to be hungry. See ya.
0: Right. Because that'll teach you to not forget your lunch.
5: Yep.
0: And instead, I was like, man, this kid, it's like 85 degrees. We've got this, like, there are wildfires in Canada and Minnesota, so everything looks like a Star Wars movie outside. The sun is like, the sun's like blood orange. The sky is gray. It's very Tatooine.
5: Oh, good reference there.
0: Thank you. I haven't even seen all the movies all the way through, but I was able to do it. Well, okay, so
5: again, you can bid on the sold out Star Wars celebration, so it's still there.
0: That's still there. But the first one, okay, the first item that is closing very, very soon, moments from now, you can go to Watch What Happens Live with Andy Cohen. You get a VIP experience. You go to ebay.com/ESPYs to go ahead and bid on this auction item that closes at 10:15 Eastern. So that's in 4 minutes from now. Okay, Watch What Happens Live with Andy Cohen. It's a VIP experience. You step inside Bravo's iconic clubhouse. 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You watch What Happens Live with Andy Cohen. The exclusive package has two audience tickets. Okay, two audience tickets to witness one of television's most entertaining late-night talk shows live in New York City. 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So if you're somebody who's in the Bravo metaverse or you want to be, this is it. 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He is Mark Sinnoh. I'm Randy Scott. 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

0: It doesn't matter race, religion, it'll bring you to your knees. 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
2: 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Cancer, as we've discussed, there are 18.6 million cancer survivors in the United States right now. It impacts everyone. It does not discriminate on socio-demographic grounds or how much money you make or any of that stuff. Cancer doesn't care. It is this disease that deserves all of our energy to fight, and that's part of why the V Foundation is so important to ESPN. Let's welcome in Kieran McCardle from the Philadelphia Water Dogs. Philadelphia Water Dogs attackman Kieran McCardle is going to honor the V Foundation during the PLL's inaugural Cleats for a Cause weekend. This is so cool in Fairfield, Connecticut. It's right down the road, Kieran. Thank you so much for the time today, for being a part of it. It's taking place just 2 days after the ESPYs. It's similar to the NFL's My Cleats initiative, rather. You wear custom cleats. You got to design them. Why was it important for you to choose the V Foundation as the cause that you're going to represent?
3: Yeah, fellas. Well, first off, thanks for having me on. Appreciate you guys getting me on here. And, you know, I lost my mom 4 years ago to cancer. So, you know, when Lax.com and Nike approached me on this and asked me to pick an organization, you know, I've been a college hoops guy for a long time, and obviously knew about the V Foundation. And then doing a little bit more research, I wanted to do something where all the proceeds go directly to, you know, cancer research. And you know, when doing a little bit more research, I figured out that that was the V Foundation. So, you know, pairing that with my love for college hoops and all the proceeds going directly to cancer research, that was my spot.
4: Kieran McCardle, the pride of Ronkonkoma, New York, former St. John's alum. Anecdotally, Kieran, I called lacrosse games for 8 years during your career with the Toronto Rock. I was an NLL play-by-play guy here for the Georgia Swarm, and so I've watched your entire career from the time you got to the NLL all the way through now your career in the PLL, so it's been a pleasure watching you play lacrosse. Just an absolute pit bull there, if you will. The way you played, you and Tom Schreiber together in Toronto were quite the 1-2 punch. But regardless, let's get back to the more important stuff here. You know, when your mom got diagnosed, and obviously, you're learning to live with the idea that mom has cancer. And, you know, what's the biggest thing you want people to understand about when they get that news and your family has to go through it? What do you want people to know about that process?
3: Yeah, I mean, I'll never forget that phone call that my mom gave me, you know, letting me know that, you know, she was diagnosed. And, you know, it was just a whirlwind of a day. And then, you know, that's just the start of it. And, you know, going through that process with our family, you know, you stay strong and you stay hopeful, you know, and, you know, you stick together as a family. And that's really all you could do, you know. And, you know, since her passing, I've always looked for ways to make her proud and honor her. And, you know, this Cleats for Cause initiative is a great way to do that. So, you know, I just want to continue to make her proud and continue to, you know, give a smile on her face any way that I possibly can.
2: You know, as we're talking with Kieran McCardle from the Philadelphia Water Dogs here, who's going to be a part of that My Cause, My Cleats initiative for the PLL. It's the first year they're going to do it. I'm curious, you know, you have to focus on your life and in your family and on your career. I'm wondering if we would have allowed yourself to think about how big this could get. It's just, the first year for the PLL's involvement, I'm not exactly sure what the numbers are looking like, but for someone who has that personal connection, I'm sure this is something you would like to see take off and really become a mainstay with the league.
3: Yeah, absolutely. And I mean, the PLL has grown tremendously over the past few years. You know, ESPN being a proud partner and you know, airing our games and all that stuff. I think, you know, with this cause and the way the PLL is growing, to see it grow together and organically could be very special. And, you know, if I was the first one to help kick it off, you know, like I said, making my mom proud and bringing awareness to this situation is, you know, all I could do.
4: Karen, talk to me about the athlete portion of all this and, you know, trying to prepare for the game at the same time in the back of your mind. Your mom's going through the toughest battle of her life, and especially in some of those darker days and those tougher moments towards the end. How do you still lace up your cleats? How do you still put the helmet on and put the ball on the stick and continue to go play when all that's sitting over your head?
3: Yeah, you know, it's definitely tough, but, you know, like I said, making her proud, you know, and playing for her, playing something bigger than the game, you know, is pretty special. So, you know, as much as it, you know, it has been difficult and, you know, it will remain difficult, you always want to do it for her. So, you know, she was my biggest supporter at all my games, you know, always, you know, being there for me. So, you know, I know that she would want me to go out there and give up my all and play, you know, for her and play as hard as I can. So, you know, having that angel up in the sky is, you know, gives me a little extra push throughout games and throughout my workouts during the week and things like that.
2: It's your mom was so young, man. I'm looking at the information now. She's 59 and my mom was 62. And if your mom was like mine, it's like, I think when we're younger, we look at those numbers and we're like, oh, that's so old, you know, and then you get a little bit older yourself and you're like, oh my God, she was so, and it was how my mom acted too. She was, didn't act her age in the best way, but she was, you know, I played baseball and basketball and you think of her cheering you on, you think of her like driving you all those practices and all that stuff. But in addition to being a mom, I guess what I'm asking is like, if you could talk about your mom, man, like for people who have never known her, I kind of subscribe to this idea when I talk about mine, where it's like, it gets kind of, you know, like keep her more current, keep her fresh. Like I find myself remembering things better if I talk about some of these memories instead of like losing the sharpness of the edges to them. So if there's anything you want people to know about your mom, if she was a quintessential lacrosse mom, if she played sports herself or any of that stuff, like I'm really sensitive to not remembering my mom as just a cancer victim, you know, like remember the life that she had. So if there's anything you want us to know, fire away.
3: Yeah, I mean, you know, she was the quintessential lacrosse mom, but not only that, she, you know, she coached me in basketball all growing up. You know, she loved sports herself. You know, something that I really admired about her was her willingness to make her kids happy. You know, she it was never about her, you know, whether it's driving us to practices, games, you know, growing up, we didn't come from a bunch of money, but if I wanted the new lacrosse stick or the new gloves, she was doing whatever she could to make sure that, you know, that I had it. So, you know, she did everything in our household. You know, my sister and my dad and myself miss her tremendously every single day. So, you know, whatever I could do in her honor and, you know, a lot of why I still play today going in or in my 13th professional season is for her, because I know how much she loved to watch me play and how much she was there to support me from, you know, when I was a little guy,
2: yeah,
3: through college and through my professional career. So, you know, continue to do that every single day, continue to make her proud. You know, she was the rock star mom, and, you know, I, you know, having kids myself now, I, you know, I try to emulate a lot of the stuff that she did for myself growing up.
2: Awesome.
4: Well, Karen, we thank you for honoring the V Foundation and the PLL's inaugural Cleats for a Cause weekend in Fairfield, Connecticut. And from one Long Islander to another, Randy, you have to understand, when you're waiting for something, when you're waiting for a bacon, egg, and cheese in the morning at the deli, you're online. You're not in line.
2: Oh, okay.
4: You're right. Online. Only Long Island people understand that.
3: All right. On the island.
2: Karen, we appreciate you, man. Thank you again for the time. And once again, he is honoring his mom and the V Foundation during the PLL's inaugural Cleats for a Cause weekend in Fairfield, Connecticut. Karen, best of luck, best of health. Thank you, sir.
4: Thanks, Karen.
3: All right. Appreciate you, fellas. Have a good one.
2: All right. And reminder to everybody listening, everybody watching, if you're listening on ESPN Radio or watching on ESPN Plus, if you're able, please give today. 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And there are auction items. Zeno, this one, you can see it. This one from Drew Brees is amazing.
4: Yes, it is. Absolutely. By the way, all good things come from Long Island. Remember, we make great people there. A Drew Brees signed guitar. Go to ebay.com/ESPYs. Bidding on this auction item closes at 10:45, so you got a little over 15 minutes left. Honor the remarkable career of one of football's most respected and accomplished quarterbacks with this extraordinary hand-signed guitar from Drew Brees featuring one-of-a-kind artwork that's wrapped around the body of this collectible. A Super Bowl champ, Super Bowl MVP, one of the most prolific passers in NFL history. Brees is celebrated for his leadership, perseverance, and record-breaking achievements on the field. Combining the authentic signature with the distinctive artistic presentation, this unique piece is a striking tribute to the legendary career of an exceptional addition to any sports memorabilia or fine art collection. The autograph has been authenticated by Beckett. So if you're a Saints fan, Drew Brees fan out there, this is for you. You got till 10:45 Eastern to bid on a Drew Brees autograph guitar.
2: That's really, really cool. I guess Drew Brees was at the World Cup semifinal yesterday that I correctly predicted Spain would win?
4: I think so.
2: A roundabout way of getting there. That was only part of a sports day that's a little bit lighter traditionally because it has Major League Baseball's All-Star Game. You know, so we give up 15 Major League Baseball games so we can have one, and the league kind of stops down at the unofficial halfway point. And once again, Zeno, I didn't realize how dominant the American League has been in the All-Star Game lately, but this is like 13 of the last 15 editions that the American League has won.
4: I mean, look, it's we're at this weird, crazy place where, like, you know, guys are opting out. I mean, there was no Mizorowski, no Skeens, you know, no Otani. Like, these were all players that probably would have had an impact on the game and obviously didn't play. So, but the American League scored three in the top of the first and never looked back, obviously.
2: No, and it's you mentioned those three right there. That could get you six innings potentially, right? So if you don't have three of your league's best players, because, and I get it, these teams are spending $300 million on some of these contracts, although for Otani it's a lot more. You don't want your guy risking injury for an exhibition game in the middle of the summer, you know what I mean? And I think some managers, if this game were to take on a greater significance, as it did, I think, when you and I were coming up, man, I have some really vivid All-Star Game memories. Bo Jackson going yard.
4: Yep.
2: Honestly, the one in the strike year in 94 in Pittsburgh where Fred McGriff went deep off of, I want to say, Lee Smith, somebody who'd just been dominating as a closer, and then it went into extras. I think Tony Gwynn won the thing. So I don't know. Some of them are kind of stringing together now or kind of lumping together as they're trying to get the format right. But if you don't have three of the best young arms in the game, then, yeah, pitching's probably going to take a hit, right, for the National League?
4: I would think so, yeah. You know, ones that stand out, too, like it was the 2001 All-Star Game where Cal Ripken got moved from third to short.
2: Yeah.
4: In his final All-Star, and he hits a home run in that game out in Seattle. You know, like it's, you know, stuff like that that's, you know, pretty awesome. And the reason why the All-Star Game is just so much fun and everything else. And, you know, I last night I thought was a great representation of the game. Unfortunately, Junior Caminero got hit. Thank God he's okay. You know, you never want to see that. That was always the tough moment of the game. One got a little too high and a little too tight to Junior Caminero, and it hit him. It looked like on the hand or the nub of the bat or whatever. But X-rays were negative, so theoretically he should be ready to go by the time they resume play again this weekend. But other than that, look, it was an entertaining game for me. I was surprised about how many strikeouts there were. But that's Major League Baseball nowadays, strikeout or home run.
2: It is. Well, it's strikeout or home run, and we really didn't have many home runs either.
4: No.
2: We do have one from Miguel Vargas. It was a great call on ESPN Radio. Shout out to our guys. If we could play it, that'd be awesome. It's a solo shot that he had to really put this thing out of reach for the American League in the eighth.
5: And Vargas sends one deep to left, and a no doubt about it, Miguel Vargas, second deck, bomb. The American League and now leads it 4-0.
2: Yeah, Carl Ravitch always gets his money's worth out there. It's a great call from Ravi, great call from the crew. It's been a really interesting couple of days with the Major League Baseball draft and then the All-Star festivities. And then there's the final call is, once again, this is the dominance of the American League as they wrap it up. Again, Carl Ravitch on the call on ESPN Radio.
5: 0-2, two outs. And a high chopper fielded by Baker to first base. That will do it. The American League will end up beating the National League 4-0 after getting three in the first in a Vargas blast late. A dominant pitching performance by John Schneider's American League squad.
2: That's it. That's just it. A lot of strikeouts, as Zeno said. The American League rolls again. And you look ahead to the second half. I don't know that there's anything galvanizing coming off of it. Maybe Jordan Walker announcing himself as we sort of encapsulate the All-Star festivities, maybe on a national stage. If you hadn't been too locked in on the St. Louis Cardinals, I think a lot of people got introduced to Jordan Walker.
4: Yeah, and oh, by the way, too, Cody Bellinger gets the MVP, least likely, right? I mean, who had that on their bingo card? It was a first-inning two-run single that was enough to win him the thing. I mean, look, in a game where the American League struck out 15 batters, and Dylan Cease struck out the side in the first, even though he mixed in a Freddie Freeman walk. Like, I'm surprised in a 4-0 game they didn't find a pitcher to give it to.
2: Yeah, that's a good point. I wonder if it's because you have to pitch a certain number of innings or something and nobody really goes more than two anymore. But Dylan Cease is a great story, man. First of all, he looks like a pirate. He's got that like kind of long mustache and all of it. But he pitched for the Blue Jays, or started for the Blue Jays, right? And then Christopher Sanchez for the Phillies. And this is one of these quirks about baseball, and it just gets—it's almost like we have to put out a Tim Kirkchin signal in the clouds, you know, just like his face or a microphone or something, because he gets so amped for this stat. He shared it on SportsCenter yesterday, and he's like, "This was the first Blue Jay." That's my Kirkchin, but he's like, the first Toronto Blue Jay to start an All-Star game since Roy Halladay. Well, Christopher Sanchez was the first Philly to start an All-Star game since Roy Halladay. And then Tim Kirkchin's head just explodes and a million little baseballs fall.
4: Yeah, that was, you know? I mean, it was pretty impressive that the first Blue Jay and first Philly were the same guy the last time a Blue Jay and a Philly started the All-Star game. So I get the explosion of the head. But, you know, again, I think, you know, I saw some reaction. And again, this is the sad world we live in. If we're not screaming online about something, and I'm guilty of it too, I won't say that I'm not, but if you're not consistently screaming online about something, you're not living. And there were people who last night, the All-Star game is boring. They need to go back to making World Series decide home field advantage on it. And I'm sitting here going, what? Can we just ever enjoy anything for what it is? Why? Like, I feel like I'm becoming the guy who's just, you know, the old man, get off my lawn. But like, let's just leave stuff alone for a bit. Like we said yesterday, Randy, let stuff marinate for a little bit, man. Just chill. Chill on the changes. Like, I mean, life doesn't have to be a fresh pair of underwear. I don't need new ones daily. Like, I can live with the same routine for a little bit longer than, a day, a week, a month, a year. Like, it's okay.
2: I thought, so it's funny, you mentioned the 2001 All-Star game where Cal Ripken Jr., you know, moves over and hits the home run. 2002, the very next year, was the beginning of the real foundation changing, right? 2002 was the tie.
4: Well, that was the tie, right?
2: In Milwaukee.
4: They ran the pitchers and everything else.
2: And then it was like, well, wait a minute, what are we going to do? How do we prevent this from happening again? I would take a tie where guys gave a damn. You know, if you want to have it as a tie or end it, how about end it with a home run derby or whatever it was? I'm not, trust me, I do not want calls. I do not want to turn this into how do you fix the All-Star game, okay? I'm not trying to do that. I'm just saying, like, those games seemed like the give a damn level was up a little bit more than it is now. But I still think it's really cool to see these guys as teammates. I think it's really cool. Like, the All-Star game is one of the few things that I lock in for player introductions. I want to see who gets booed in Philadelphia, you know?
4: Everybody who is not from Philadelphia.
2: Most people who aren't from Philadelphia, yeah. They're going to get booed. They're going to get booed. And you say, like, I was chuckling to myself as you were like, and trust me, like, this is the time of year people want to yell about anything or whatever. I cannot wait to talk about what we're going to talk about, what you are going to rant and rave about when we come back. Because I know it's a different day. We are honoring the V Foundation today. 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And if you're able, please give today, okay? You go to V.org/donate right now to support the V Foundation's game-changing cancer research. 100% of your donation goes directly to cancer research. So I know it's an atypical day, right? Where we're not going to talk about the Cowboys' chances to win the NFC East. Shout out,
4: LeBron's going,
2: or where
4: strong.
2: LeBron's going, unless that breaks today. But that would be a little early on the timeline.
4: LeBron's going to allow us to honor the V Foundation today. I don't think he plans on interrupting it.
2: But next, we're going to talk, and Zeno's been fired up about this. There was actually a vote on Capitol Hill about it. Are we on the verge of eliminating twice yearly clock changes? Is daylight savings going away, or is it here universally? Zinno is not happy. His Mark My Words. 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
10: I commend Aaron Donald for wanting to put those pads on and see what it felt like again. He's going to return when he's able to be a difference maker from start to finish. He's not a guy that I feel like is going to come in at game 10 or game 7 and say, yeah, I'm ready to go now. If he's not going to be able to do it from training camp all the way into the end of the season when they have an opportunity, if they have an opportunity to win the Super Bowl, I'm picking them kind of the NFC, then he's not going to do it. He respects the game too much, and he respects himself too much and the guys that are playing at a high level for the Los Angeles Rams. So you pair him with the Myles Garrett, and I wrote down some names. You talk about duos in the National Football League all time from a defensive line standpoint. You talk about Simeon Rice, Warren Sapp, Kevin Green, Greg Lloyd, Mark Gastineau, John Klecko. This has a chance to be the best version of a duo from a defensive line standpoint that we've ever seen.
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2: 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We're glad you did. He's Mark Zeno. I am Randy Scott. 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NFL Draft next year. Sit in with the Rich Eisen Show. Four tickets to the Star Wars 50th celebration. VIP audience for The Daily Show. A Taylor Swift signed guitar. No idea if there'll be teardrops on it. That's kind of a throwback. Not a big deal. ESPN Radio, Super Bowl experience. Do your fantasy draft, you and your squad, in Bristol, Connecticut, or have your voicemail done by Larry David. And Zeno is a tremendous question. You were like, can he do it as
3: George Steinbrenner?
2: That'd be amazing.
3: I would want Larry David to do it as George Steinbrenner on my phone.
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3: 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Called Mark My Words.
2: Not mine. Let's go.
3: And look, you know, it goes back to the same thing. Like, we just live in a society in America where we have to overeat, over-engorge, over-stuff, over-change, over-move, over-everything. Like, nothing is ever good enough in America anymore just to leave it alone. It's what I said yesterday. Don't make perfect the enemy of good. Okay?
2: Yeah.
3: There is going to be no perfect daylight savings, day of standard time. There's no perfect system. And since I have lived on this planet for 40-plus years with this system, it works well for me. But apparently, it doesn't work well for the rest of the country, because we now, in the United States House, okay, passed a law that is going to, or a bill that is going to change us to year-round daylight savings time. Okay?
2: Okay.
3: It has to go pass in the Senate before the president signs that into law. But, you know, and the most egregious example, okay, at least is where Indianapolis is, because they sit right on the border of Eastern and Central time. And if we do year-round daylight savings time, on the winter solstice, the shortest day of the year as far as sunlight is concerned, their sunrise is at 9:02 a.m.
2: Ugh.
3: I understand. Look, first of all, everybody, no one's getting any more light. It's still the same amount of sunlight. Whether you move the clock or not, it's still the same amount of hours of sunlight. So I don't understand why people really feel the need to change this thing. Now, me personally, I don't mind it lighter earlier. I'm a night owl, but I'm a morning person, so I don't mind starting the army, right? Let's get up and go.
2: Get up and go.
3: So I don't mind being up early. It doesn't bother me. But I will say this much in the winter, and this may be my biggest reason, and people will scoff at this. I like my Christmas lights going on at 5:30 p.m.
2: Yeah, me too.
3: Helps me ring in the season. Yeah. I like it darker early during Christmas season. Lights go up. Mm-hmm. Everybody's outside. Everybody's celebrating. Okay. I don't need extra daylight in the winter. You know what I like about getting dark early in the winter? My kids go to sleep sooner.
2: Yeah, when they're younger, it's so much easier to trick them into being like, hey,
3: it's dark outside. Time to go to bed.
2: Let's go and do it. What you said about a sunrise at 9:02 a.m.
3: That's just ridiculous.
2: That's insane, man. I'm looking at it now, and this is Bubba Perrigan who put this together. If it happened in Bristol, Connecticut, well, it would happen nationwide. How would it impact Bristol, Connecticut? Okay, if daylight savings was permanent, then in December and January, our sunrise would be around 8:10, 8:15.
3: Fine.
2: So not fine. I'd be done with the show. I would be done with SportsCenter a.m., 7
3: a.m. Okay, I see what you're saying. You're right. No,
2: 7 a.m. would be dark. 7 a.m. would just be dark, as people are like, I'd be dropping my kids off at school. I'm trying
4: to
2: think.
4: Yeah, that's weird, because normally the sunrise is 7:10, so we're talking about a full hour later. The thing, people, I don't think people understand what is going to happen. They're just like, oh, I want it to be late, you know, sun later. But they don't understand. And to Zeno's point a second ago, there's so many areas of the country at different spots on time zones and on the edges of things where it's going to be a major issue.
2: Yes.
4: And they've also already done this in the 70s. They changed it back for, I think, one or two years. They did this exact thing, and everyone hated it. I think kids died at the school bus.
3: Yes. Because they were getting run over.
4: Because it was too dark in the
3: school bus. Because it was too dark.
4: And they changed it back.
2: What?
4: They've literally done this already.
3: Yes.
4: It was a problem, and they changed it back. And here we are doing it again. But I don't think people even understand what's going to happen.
3: And I would argue, too, okay, most people in corporate America are much more productive prior to lunch than after lunch.
2: Yes, and I think that's fair.
3: The more you have darkness in the morning, the less people are going to do. Right?
2: Okay. So I mean, does the workday get extended then?
3: In true office space fashion, when it's dark, I can sneak in the back exit because Lundberg won't see me. Right?
2: Yeah. Yeah. Okay.
3: I use the back door because Lundberg doesn't see me sneak in. I mean, like that's...
2: Yes, yes.
3: The workday will officially start later because no one is going to want to start a workday at 7:30 or 8 o'clock when it's pitch black outside. People are going to protest that.
2: Who's driving this? It's farmers, right? Isn't this for farming? So I wonder,
3: theoretically, it was supposed... Like, from what I read... That's where it originated from, right? Was for farmers. But that's all a hoax now, I think. It's all, like, not reality. So there's a farmer out there, give us a call.
2: Does this do away with time zones as well? Or just... Okay.
3: No. Everybody would adjust. Arizona is a state that doesn't observe daylight savings time.
2: Yeah. That's America's Australia out there.
3: Right.
2: They do what they want.
3: And that's the other, by the way, that's the other option on the table, that they may do it state by state, which is ridiculous because if
2: purpose.
3: I'm crossing borders of a state, now I got to worry about changing my clock too?
2: Yeah. Like, no, that's ridiculous.
3: No,
2: Indiana, right? Didn't Indiana kind of do its own thing for a while? And I think
3: they did.
2: I think, you know what? Idaho, I think, splits. I think part of Idaho is in one time zone, part of Idaho is in another, or daylight savings or something like that. I think it's a north of Coeur d'Alene.
3: Like, Tennessee is like split in half.
2: It's ridiculous.
3: Like one half is Eastern.
4: It seems like I'm looking up the main push that most people are pushing for are like more sunlight in the afternoon.
3: Right.
4: But literally people just don't like changing clocks twice a year, the hassle of it, which to me is insane.
3: Right, so they just pick the standard time.
4: Congress and the lawmakers are literally, they came up with this bill because they think America, I guess, hates changing clocks twice a year.

0: Congress can agree on anything, but this is the thing we're all coming together on?
1: This is a layup, though. This is all this is like, hey, don't you hate doing one thing twice a year? And people are like, yes. And they're like, then I've got a monorail in Shelbyville to sell you.
0: Just tell us your idea and we'll vote for it.
1: Trust me, good sir. I'm on the level. A reminder,
0: what are you sent here
1: again,
0: from the devil?
1: 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Coming up, we're going to hear from Jim Valvano himself. 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
2: 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However you found us today, we are so glad and so appreciative that you did. He's Mark Zeno down there in Atlanta. I am Randy Scott here in Boston adjacent, we'll say. It's a different day. It is a different day. We've talked about the Major League Baseball All-Star Game yesterday. We will probably revisit that. We just had a rousing debate about daylight savings time becoming permanent. But it is V Foundation Day here on ESPN Radio. And if you are able, go to v.org/donate to go ahead and contribute to the V Foundation's fight against cancer and contribute to their cancer research efforts. 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The V Foundation is because of Jim Valvano. It is because of ESPN's partnership with Jim Valvano, remembrance of and love for Jim Valvano. And by now, if you don't even know that name, I promise you, you do, because you've heard his speech. The Jimmy V speech from the ESPYs in 1993. It was 33 years ago, but it gave launch to the V Foundation. It gave launch to this unified fight against cancer and in support of cancer research, game-changing cancer research, where 100% of your donation goes directly to cancer research. So what we want to do here on ESPN Radio is play that speech. I promise you, you've heard the end before. You haven't heard the entirety of the speech. This is Jim Valvano fighting for his life, fighting against cancer, taking the stage, national television, at the ESPYs in 1993. Here's Jimmy V.
1: To me, there are three things we all should do every day. If we do this every day of our life, you're going to have, what a wonderful, number one is laugh. You should laugh every day. Number two is think. You should spend some time in thought. And number three is you should have your emotions moved to tears. Could be happiness or joy. But think about it. If you laugh, you think, and you cry, that's a full day. That's a heck of a day. You do that 7 days a week, you're going to have something special. And so I can't help. I rode on the plane up today with Mike Krzyzewski, my good friend and a wonderful coach, but people don't realize he's a 10 times better person than he is a coach. And we know he's a great coach. He's meant a lot to me in these last 5 or 6 months of my battle. But when I look at Mike, I think we competed against each other as players. I coached against him for 15 years. And I always have to think about what's important in life is to think to me of three things: where you started, where you are, and where you're going to be. Those are the three things that I try and do every day. And, you know, when I think about getting up and giving a speech, I can't help it. I have to remember the first speech I ever gave. I was coaching at Rutgers University. That was my first job. Wonderful. And I was the freshman coach. That's when freshmen played on freshman team. And I was so fired up about my first job. I see Lou Holtz, Coach Holtz here. What was it like the first job you had, right? The very first time you stood in the locker room to give a pep talk. That's a special place, the locker room, for a coach to give a talk. So my idol as a coach was Vince Lombardi. And I read this book called Commitment to Excellence by Vince Lombardi. And in the book, Lombardi talked about the first time he spoke before his Green Bay Packer team in a locker room. They were perennial losers. And I'm reading this, and Lombardi said he was thinking, should it be a long talk, a short talk? But he wanted to be emotional. He said, be brief. And this is what he did. He normally you get in a locker room, I don't know, 25 minutes, a half hour before the team takes the field. You do your little X and O's, and then you give the great Newt Rockne talk. We all do. Speech number 84. You pull them right out. You get ready. Get your squad ready. Well, this is the first one I ever gave. And I read this thing, Lombardi, what he said was he didn't go in. He waited. His team was wondering, where is he? Where is this great coach? He's not there. 10 minutes. He's still not there. 3 minutes before they have to take the field, Lombardi comes in, bangs the door open, and I think you all remember what great presence he had, right? Great presence. And he walked in, and he just walked back and forth like this, just staring at the players. And he said, all eyes on me. And I'm reading this in this book, and I'm getting a picture of this Lombardi before his first game. And he said, gentlemen, we will be successful this year. You can focus on three things and three things only, your family, your religion, and the Green Bay Packers. And he thought that, and the rest of it, they knocked the walls down. The rest was history. I said, that's beautiful. I'm going to do that. Your family, your religion, and Rutgers basketball. That's it. I had it. I'm 21 years old. The kids I'm coaching are 19. All right? And I'm going to be the greatest coach in the world, the next Lombardi. And I'm ready. And I'm practicing out in a right beside the locker room. The manager's telling me, you got to go in. Not yet, not yet. Family, religion, Rutgers basketball. All eyes on me. I got it. And now finally he said, 3 minutes. I said, fine. True story. I go to knock the doors open, just like Lombardi. Boom. It didn't open. I almost broke my arm. I was like, it was when it didn't open. Now I'm down. The players are looking. You know, coach, help the coach up. Help him up. You know? And now I did like Lombardi. I walked back and forth. Right? And I was going like that with my arm, get the feeling back in it. And finally I said, gentlemen, all eyes on me. And these kids wanted to play. They're 19. Let's go. I said, gentlemen, we'll be successful this year if you can focus on three things and three things only. They said, yeah. I said, your family, your religion, and the Green Bay Packers, I told them. I did that. I remember that. I remember where I came from. It's so important to know where you are. And I know where I am right now. How do you go from where you are to where you want to be? And I think you have to have an enthusiasm for life. You have to have a dream, a goal, and you have to be willing to work for it. I talked about my family. My family is so important. People think I have courage. The courage of my family is my wife, Pam, my three daughters here, Nicole, Jamie, Leanne, my mom, who is right here, too. And that screen is flashing up there 30 seconds. Like, I care about that screen right now, huh? I got tumors all over my body. I'm worried about some guy in the back going 30 seconds, huh? You got a lot. Hey, phenomenal, buddy. You got a lot. Can I get this? Are you kidding me? I just got one last thing. I urge all of you, to enjoy your life, the precious moments you have, to spend each day with some laughter and some thought, to get your emotions going, to be enthusiastic every day. And Ralph Waldo Emerson said, nothing great can be accomplished without enthusiasm, to keep your dreams alive in spite of problems, whatever you have, to be able to work hard for your dreams to come true, become a reality. Now I look at where I am now, and I know what I want to do. What I would like to be able to do is to spend whatever time I have left and to give and maybe some hope to others. All right, Arthur Ashe Foundation is a wonderful thing. And AIDS, the amount of money pouring in for AIDS is not enough, but it is significant. But if I told you it's 10 times the amount that goes in for cancer research, I also tell you that 500,000 people will die this year of cancer. And I also tell you that one in every four will be afflicted with this disease. And yet, for somehow, we seem to have put it in a little bit of the background. I want to bring it back on the front table. We need your help. I need your help. We need money for research. It may not save my life. It may save my children's lives. It may save someone you love. And it's very important. And ESPN has been so kind to support me in this endeavor. And allow me to announce tonight that with ESPN's support, which means what? Their money and their dollars, and they're helping me. We are starting the Jimmy V Foundation for Cancer Research. And its motto is, don't give up. Don't ever give up. And that's what I'm going to try to do. Every minute that I have left. I will thank God for the day and the moment I have. And if you see me, smile and maybe give me a hug, because that's important to me too. But try, if you can, to support, whether it's AIDS or the Cancer Foundation, so that someone else might survive, might prosper, and might actually be cured of this dreaded disease. I can't thank ESPN enough for allowing this to happen, and I'm going to work as hard as I can, you know, for cancer research, and hopefully we'll be, maybe we'll have some cures and some breakthroughs. And I'd like to think I'm going to fight my brains out to be back here again next year for the Arthur Ashe recipient. I want to give it next year. I know I've got to go. I've got to go. And I've got one last thing. I've said it before and I'm going to say it again. Cancer can take away all my physical abilities. It cannot touch my mind. It cannot touch my heart. And it cannot touch my soul. And those three things are going to carry on forever. I thank you and God bless you all.
2: That's chickens. It's just chicken skin. To this day, is goosebumps to this day, listening to that, listening to how extemporaneous it was, knowing the backstory now. There's still people who work here. I know Dick Vitale is one of them, and I don't claim to know Dick Vitale as well as other people here at the company, but when you talk to him about Jimmy V, and he's happy to talk about his friend as Dick Vitale is going through his own cancer fight now, but he will tell you how sick Jim Valvano was that day, how they weren't sure that he was going to go up, how they weren't sure how he would do once he got up there. They weren't sure that he could stay upright while he was on stage, and then he just delivered that masterpiece. And we lost Jim Valvano 5 weeks later. He was gone in April. That speech was in March, and he left us in April and left that battle cry. It's so I don't want to say crazy, but it's just so you know what? It's impactful, and it's motivating to think of he just launched the V Foundation that night. And I know that there was a team behind him, and obviously there's infrastructure that has to get put into place, but he just spoke it for the first time. Did you hear him call it the Jimmy V Foundation, right? That's not what it's known as anymore. Of course, you know it's rooted in him, but you know it's like how Google used to be like the Google, or Facebook used to be the Facebook. Like, it used to be a different thing, and now it's mainstream, and it's just so inspiring to think about where it was and how far it's come. And if you extrapolate that out another 33 years, where this thing could go, Zeno.
3: Yeah, I mean, you know what's interesting? You talk about, you know, his physical abilities during that speech and, you know, not really understanding how bad it was. Many of us didn't at the time, mm-hmm. you know, and I can only relate somewhat to my own personal experience in combat. You know, facing your own mortality on a daily basis is a mental challenge that takes practice, right? And mm-hmm. understanding your limitations and how fleeting every moment really is something that you have to get used to and you learn to operate within. And I can only imagine, you know, in those moments, Jimmy V must have felt like it doesn't matter if I can't make it up the steps or I can't stand or I can't do anything. What's more important is the words that came out of my mouth and the message that I wanted to deliver to the people. And he did that with aplomb, and he did it, you know, flawlessly in that moment. And it's why this speech still rings so passionately today. It's not that any other speech personally, you know, might not have had the same effect or anything else, but for Jimmy V, those moments, really understanding, as you said, what the physical toll that it has taken on his body to deliver mm-hmm. that epic of a speech was something very special.
2: And the fight continues. Obviously, it continues now. It continues next year. It'll keep going. So if you're able, please give today. You go to v.org/donate right now to support the V Foundation's game-changing cancer research. 100% of direct donations go directly to cancer research. And the V Foundation's endowment covers the administrative and the fundraising costs and all the overhead. So your donation can fund the science. And the science has come a long way. We're going to get into that in a couple of moments. But still ahead, last year's recipient of the Jimmy V Award for Perseverance is going to join us to share her inspirational story. He's Mark Zeno. I'm Randy Scott. It's a special day. It's ESPN Radio and the ESPN app.
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1: Spain goes on the win, 2-0, advancing to the World Cup final.
2: They were just so comfortable. They were composed. They dictated the tempo.
3: They nullified the Mbappes. They nullified the Ulises. They nullified the Dembélés. They nullified this French attack.
0: All right, our house was a little split here yesterday. So, you know, we watched this thing. We locked in. Camp pickup is at 3 o'clock, so I had to record this thing old school style, and we all came back and we started it from the beginning. And my little guy was in a Mbappe jersey. My oldest was in a Yamal jersey. My oldest is only 6 years younger than Yamal. It's crazy, but that was world class. That felt like a true final, honestly, in terms of quality and talent yesterday. And it's Spain who's moving on, and France had been the prohibitive favorite. They were plus 130 at DraftKings Sportsbook.
4: Yep.
0: And now it's actually Argentina and England who were had the two longest odds, and they'll play today for the right. They play at 3 Eastern for the right to go ahead and play Spain. But Spain neutralized everything that France had been doing to absolutely roll to that semifinal so far.
4: Yeah, look, we talked about it yesterday, right? And I asked about Spain being aggressive, trying to get an early goal, and mm-hmm. putting France on their heels. And that's exactly the way the game broke down. And you know, them scoring within the first 30 minutes changed the rest of the game for France. And they were not really able to play the style of game that they wanted. Give a ton of credit to Spain. Excellent once again on the defensive end. They've still only allowed, count it, one goal in this entire tournament, and that was to Belgium. And so they are every bit as real as you would imagine.
0: Yeah.
4: Now they are the prohibitive favorites to win this thing. Although, again, I said before the quarterfinals, Randy, that it was a good time to look at Argentina to win this thing. And now with France out of it, I'm starting to feel like even more that's a possibility.
0: I want England gone. I've wanted England gone ever. And I'm not saying
4: so
0: that.
4: So did we in 1776.
0: I'm not saying that to try to antagonize Liam. I'm just my prediction. I've predicted them to lose in like three different spots so far. So the farther they go, the worse my soccer knowledge, to what little there is taking a hit. But I picked Spain to win this thing before it started. And then once I saw the round of, 32 bracket, I was like, oh, no.
4: France is in the way, yeah.
0: Well, and Portugal. I was like, man, they've got a rough road. So I feel somewhat vindicated, but I also hope it's not that, like, I don't know, who was it who, you know, I mean, the Miracle on Ice hockey team, right? You beat the Soviets, mm-hmm. but then, oh, my gosh, there's a gold medal game, you know? And they went ahead and sealed the deal. But sometimes you see guys who have these massive wins in a tournament, and then they come out flat in the next one. So we'll see. But it will be England. It will be Argentina. And maybe you listened to Mark Zinno when you got in on the Argentines.
4: I mean, I'll tell you what. Listen, my play for today is England in the first half. I mean, we've seen Argentina routinely be a better second half team than they are in the first. They are a team that has come from behind several times. A lot of people keep believing that they're playing with fire and eventually they're going to get burned and it's not enough, especially as they get against better clubs. Well, it's been enough. And I don't want to doubt Argentina here, but my feeling is that if they are going to be overmatched, it's going to happen early, right? Like, it's, if you leave Argentina in this game longer at 0-0 or 1-1, whatever it may be, the chances are that they put one away late are in Argentina's favor. So it behooves England. It behooves England to get out to an early lead here. I like England in the first half. Again, I do have a future on Argentina to win the whole thing. Yeah. So I'm sort of a mini hedge here where I hope England is up 1-0 at the 1-0. Sorry, super stalker term.
0: Nope.
4: At half. And then Argentina comes roaring back in the second half to steal this thing.
0: Yeah, I'm rooting for that because you've got a stake in that. 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
2: 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I promise you, if everybody within earshot of what Mark Zeno and I are talking about today, and we've heard from some truly impressive people who have joined the show, if everybody within earshot donated a dollar, and we're talking about thousands of dollars, you know what I mean? And if everybody donates $5, it just goes up from there. It's the compound interest of the collective effort here, and that's what we're trying to accomplish. And if you want to get in on the silent auctions too, these are incredible, and they're at different price points. Okay, obviously some of the big ticket items they're very cool. Zeno, the College Game Day sit-in where you get to be behind the scenes at a College Game Day, football or basketball. The Rich Eisen Show, the Taylor Swift signed guitar, among others. You can have your fantasy draft here at Bristol, Connecticut, at ESPN's headquarters. Some of those, they might have a comma in those price tags potentially, but there are some that are lesser, that are just less price, less cost rather, that are just as cool. So just check that out. It's ebay.com/SBZeno.
3: Yeah, I mean, again, I'm sitting here going through all of the great items that are available out there, and it just really, a lot of great opportunities. And these are once in a lifetime things. And remember, it's more than just the investment in the experience that you're getting. It is actually a donation to one of the greatest charities and one of the greatest causes here that we have at ESPN.
2: Yeah. And it's cool to see. It's fun, man. There are schools around here that my kids go to or have gone to, preschools I'm thinking of, that are obviously like private. I don't know that there's a public preschool in the area, but like they'd be like, hey, we're having a fundraiser. And then I remember one dad who knows ESPN. He's like, oh, but you probably can't because you only do stuff for the V Foundation. And I had to be like, no, I could do this other thing. But it was also really cool because people, it is that, bonded together. People say ESPN V Foundation, like it is sort of synonymous. And there are other collective charity efforts that ESPN is involved with. Don't get us wrong. This one is close to us because it was one of us, Jim Valvano, who started this, who was the one who had the rallying cry that we played earlier in the show, whose name is behind it, whose message is behind it. And for those who knew Jim Valvano, and I did not, but for those who knew him, I think they would say the V Foundation has his energy behind it as well. And that was a unique thing in its own right. I think anybody who could go line for line, bar for bar, analogy for analogy with Dick Vitale, I mean, those two were thick as thieves. And I think anybody who could do that certainly was a special light when he was here.
3: Hey, stop traffic. We have a Taylor Swift signed guitar available on.
2: And you're a big Swifty, you said, right?
3: Did you say? Yeah, all the time. Yeah, sign me up. But what I need more is more Kelsey's in my life. That's exactly what I was hoping for at this stage.
2: More Kelsey's.
3: More, yes. Kelsey. Just give me some more, please.
2: You were going to give us your top five Taylor Swift songs in no order. Go ahead.
3: How about no? Shake It Off and Shake It Off and.
2: Oh, I'm sorry.
3: Trouble. Trouble. Is that the other one?
2: That's good. Yes. Okay. There are several other. We were looking for Paper Rings. That's a good one. Yeah.
3: Yeah. I mean, like.
2: Bubba's nodding.
3: My kids used to like dance to Shake It Off when they were like 2 or 3 years old, because it's like a dance song. So. Yeah, that's the reason why I know that one. But the rest of them are a little bit sketchy on, not gonna lie.
2: There was a year for the V Foundation where they auctioned off ESPN people to be in your fantasy league, which I don't know if we'll continue to do. I was not asked to do it this year, but I joined that year, and I participated in the, like, it wasn't just like, oh, here's a guy, maybe he'll set his lineup, he'll be off to the side. No, I was in there, like, proposing trades. I was talking smack on the message board. Like, I was involved. I still talk to some of these people. This was, like, 8 years ago. It was pre-pandemic. Like, there's some cool ESPN experiences that are not going to necessarily, have like $100,000, you know, price tag on there. The idea of having your fantasy draft in Bristol is incredible to me. It's amazing. I would assume there'll be some, there'll be maybe like Daniel Dopp, you know, somebody from the fantasy side who's going to be buying you, you know, lunch at the ESPN cafeteria, which is one of the best restaurants, you know, in Bristol.
3: Yeah, look, I mean, I know a lot of people don't do in-person fantasy drafts anymore, but if you're going to do one, that's the place to do it.
2: Yeah, it is.
3: Like that's the investment once in a lifetime. Instead of you having the punishment for somebody who finishes in last, you all pull your dollars in and you bid on this thing.
2: Can you imagine? I could see there being like a, you have to go to the clock and spring museum in Bristol, Connecticut. Like that's your punishment.
3: Here you go. You ready? Here's how you do it.
2: Whatever it is. I don't know what the museum is.
3: You all get together and bid on split the cost. The guy who finishes in last pays everybody back their half. Percentage.
2: That's perfect. But I think we just solved something. Yep. And I'm told all of the fantasy focus is going to be a part of that, having your fantasy draft
3: at
2: ESPN headquarters in Bristol, Connecticut. And that is one of the items. Again, it's ebay.com/ESPYs that you can go ahead and donate, or go ahead and bid rather on those items. If you want to donate, it's v.org/donate. And that supports the V Foundation's fight against cancer, their support of cancer research and the science. It's just the V Foundation is fairly uniquely positioned here because of its endowment. They can fund

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6: 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Out of here. Mookie Betts. 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
1: It's time to work already. Where are you?
2: I am in a place called Half Moon Bay, California. Jonathan Zaslow. It's right outside of San Francisco. I'm basically in San Francisco. I'm guessing you've never been here.
1: Never been there. Nope.
2: There's lots of hills. I was driving around San Francisco today. I was so scared.
1: Yeah, that's not for me. We were
2: straight up. We were going up a hill in the middle of the city. I'm talking straight up, Zach. I don't know how people walk up these things. Nevertheless, drive up these things.
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2: Terrifying.
0: Now, here's Amber and Ian on ESPN Radio.
3: So good to have you back.